Paisley, stripes, all on the same person at the same time on purpose. The 70s had a lot of explaining to do and refused to do any of it. Here's another Retro 70s classic on Retro Rock.

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Do it now! 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

0: It's often been said that you are what you eat, but according to a British researcher, when it comes to sexual performance, you are how you eat.
1: Yummy, yummy, yummy, I got love in my tummy, and I feel like I'm loving you.
2: I want to order pizza to go and no anchovies.
0: Maurice Yaffe treats psychosexual problems at Guy's Hospital in London. Yaffe's research leads him to believe there's a correlation between the way people eat food and the way they make love. And he's trying to find out exactly what it is. So far, he's been asking wives about the eating and lovemaking habits of their mates. Psychologist Yaffe says most people fall into one of four categories. First, there are the slow, careful eaters. According to the British researcher, their lovemaking enjoys the highest ratings for their sensuality.

0: Then there are eaters who are slow, but are actually pretty disinterested in food. Yaffe's studies lead him to believe these eaters are equally disinterested in bed and have a difficulty engaging in sex.
1: I want to order a pizza to go and no anchovies.
2: The problem is all inside your head, she said to me.
0: Then there are the fast eaters who enjoy food. According to their partners, they're highly anxious in bed, and they don't relax easily.
3: Let's

0: last, but certainly not least, a psychologist observed the fast, disinterested eaters. These people, Yaffe says, fit into four subgroups of their own, ranging from sexual celibates to those merely mechanically inclined toward sex, getting and giving little emotional fulfillment.
1: I ain't got no hang-up about that.
0: So far, Yaffe's theories can only be considered speculation. But if the conclusions are correct, it should be possible for even a casual observer to tell whether someone is a man or a

0: on the News Blimp.
1: I could almost taste his name.
2: Time for your Retro Rocks Long Island weather. Partly cloudy skies tonight, dropping to near 66. Tomorrow, expect sunny skies with a high near 82. If you're winding down your Saturday evening out on the island, get ready to spend some serious time outdoors tomorrow. Right now, 74 and partly cloudy in Comac.
3: All right, let's go.
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1: Hi, this is Phil Collin of Def Leppard.
2: Hi, this is Nancy Wilson of Heart.
3: Hi, this is Ann Wilson of Heart, and you're rocking the house. Here

0: Let's be honest. That little speaker has been listening to every word you say. Your fights, your snoring, the thing that you said about your brother-in-law. So give her something worth eavesdropping on. Say, Alexa, play Retro Rocks. And drown out their surveillance with Zeppelin, Elton, and Fleetwood Mac. Classic hits, classic rock, from the 60s through the 80s. She'll still sell your secrets to somebody. But now there's a killer soundtrack under it. Retro Rocks on Alexa, whether she likes it or not.
1: Before they ruled the charts, they had to make their first move. These debut hits kicked off legendary careers. Let's drop the needle on the songs that started it all.

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0: Hi, this is Ken Michaels, host of The Beatles Every Little Thing. 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
3: It's time for

0: All work and no play makes Jack a dull boy and Jill a dull girl. Apparently that's the feeling of employees who find love between the filing cabinets in office love affairs. Yet these close encounters are rarely the clandestine affairs their participants imagine.
1: You can't do that in there. This is a broom closet.
2: We're engaged.
1: Well, disengage and report back to your stations.
3: What's the name of the game?
0: Robert Quinn of New York, who bills himself as an administrative scientist, conducted a detailed study of office love affairs, and he published his findings in the Administrative Science Quarterly. According to the study, co-workers are extremely quick to pick up on an office romance. Usually, the office affairs are tolerated, unless or until it starts to affect the business performance of the people involved. But according to the study, a worker would have to be virtually deaf, dumb, and blind not to catch on to office hanky-panky.

0: Over 75% of the couples studied were observed together away from work.
1: Is she really going out with me?
0: Almost half were observed taking long lunches together.
1: Betty, is that Jimmy's ring you're wearing?
2: Mm-hmm.
0: And almost a quarter arrived simultaneously late in the morning. Then there were the more than 40% who disappeared for long periods of time during the day, without explanation.
3: No one can find us here.
4: All right, Nancy.
0: And one-third of the affairing couples came right out with physical displays of affection on the job.
4: Get your hands off me!
5: All you gotta do, it seems, is work for him. And they've got you going berserk for him.
0: Office flings provide a field day for voyeurs and gossips around the water cooler. So even though most employees spend their lives working for someone else, an office love affair is something they can make into their own business. Steve Crowley on the News Blimp.
6: Time for your Retro Rocks Long Island weather. Partly cloudy skies tonight, dropping to near 66. Tomorrow, expect sunny skies with a high near 82. If you're already thinking about hitting the beach or the parks tomorrow, you're going to be thrilled with the absolutely gorgeous weather coming our way for Sunday. Right now, 72 and mostly clear in Old Bethpage.
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0: 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Your voice, your song, on the air. Nobody's stopping you, and let's be honest, nobody's screening you that hard either. Retro Rocks, a star is born. Probably.
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2: On this day in 1979, the space station Skylab falls back to Earth. NASA had hoped to keep it in orbit long enough for a space shuttle mission to save it. That plan fell apart. The station broke up over the Indian Ocean and Western Australia, scattering debris across the outback. Electric Light Orchestra saw a promotional opportunity. The band took out ads in trade magazines dedicating their new single, Don't Bring Me Down, to the doomed station. The timing was perfect. The song was already climbing the charts on its way to becoming one of their big

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2: Hello, hello, and welcome again to The Beatles, Every Little Thing. I'm Ken Michaels, and this is the place to turn for music from the Beatles' entire canon of music. And that means all their group and solo recordings, right up to the newest releases of today. It's a mix of familiar favorites, maybe a few obscure songs, and perhaps even something you never heard before. Every show has a few surprises thrown in, which keeps the show fresh and interesting every time you listen. On tap for this show, we have some soundtrack music to play for you from Paul McCartney, an interview with two of the guys from the power pop band The Weaklings, and we'll hear two very rare Beatles songs the group has covered, plus a set of Beatle and solo Beatle B-sides for you. Ready to dive right in? Me? I'm always ready. We'll start with a different version to play of a John Lennon favorite here on The Beatles, Every Little Thing.

0: Paul McCartney with a song called In the Blink of an Eye. The song was part of a soundtrack for the animated film Ethel and Ernest, A True Story. Released the end of October 2016, the song was written and performed by Paul with a string arrangement from Carl Davis, who you might remember for collaborating with Paul on his Liverpool Oratorio 25 years prior. The movie itself is based on the graphic novel by Raymond Briggs, creator of The Snowman, and the soundtrack also includes more music from Carl Davis. In the Blink of an Eye, from Paul McCartney. The Beatles were in there with Oh Darling from their Abbey Road album. In order for Paul to get his larynx-tearing vocals that he achieved in the song, he went to Abbey Road Studios for several mornings and would do one take each day to try it out. And if he wasn't happy, try it again the next day. Paul said he also tried to record it with different microphones and every which way to get the right sound and result. To quote Paul, "It's a bit of a belter, and if it comes off a little bit lukewarm, then you've missed the whole point." I think you'll agree, Paul gave an amazing vocal performance on that song, Oh Darling. George Harrison did Looking for My Life from the posthumous album Brainwashed, and John Lennon started the show with Watching the Wheels, only the version that appeared on the stripped-down version of John and Yoko's Double Fantasy album in 2010. Stripped Down took the actual same backing tracks that were used on Double Fantasy and removed many of the overdubs, making it a more raw recording with a simpler arrangement and production. Sometimes, by removing layers from the production, the songs become more real and intimate, and I think a lot of people appreciate Stripped Down for that reason. When we come back, we'll hear from two of the guys from the Weaklings, Glenn Burtnick and Bob Berger, under their alter egos Lefty and Zeke from the band, and we'll hear them discuss their album, Studio 2, and listen in on their recordings of some very rare Beatles songs. You're listening to The Beatles' Every Little Thing. Keep it right here.
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0: Hello, hello. Ken Michaels back with today's Beatles trivia. And this time, it's in the form of two true and false statements. For each of these statements, you have to tell me whether they're true or false. Ready to play along? All right, then. Here goes. First statement. According to the Billboard Singles Charts in America, the Beatles have had at least one top 10 single in the 60s, 70s, 80s, and 90s. True or false? I'll repeat that again. According to the Billboard Singles Charts in America, the Beatles have had at least one top 10 single in the 60s, 70s, 80s, and 90s. True or false? Second statement, Julian Lennon's real first name is John. Is that true or false? Julian Lennon's real first name is John. For both those statements, tell me if they're true or false.
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4: Time for your Retro Rocks Long Island weather. Partly cloudy skies tonight, dropping to near 66. Tomorrow, expect sunny skies with a high near 82. If you're out and about tonight, it's just a perfect evening. And tomorrow looks even better for getting out to the beach or hitting the trails. Right now, 70 and clear in Massapequa Park.
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0: Welcome back. It's the Beatles, Every Little Thing, and I'm Ken Michaels. On the show this time, we welcome two very special guests, Glenn Burtnick and Bob Berger of the band The Weaklings. This is a quartet that records in the style of power pop music and mixing that with rare Beatles songs. In 2015, they put out their debut album, Monophonic, made up of six original songs from the group that sound like songs the Beatles could have recorded in their early years at Parlophone EMI. And that album had another six songs, all Beatles originals, but they were more obscure songs that the Beatles recorded but didn't release in the 60s that ended up on the Beatles anthology, like the Lennon-McCartney songs That Means a Lot and If You've Got Trouble, or the George Harrison song You Know What to Do. Mix that with songs the Beatles gave to other artists like It's For You, given to Cilla Black, or I'm in Love, given to The Foremost, also recorded by Billy J. Kramer and the Dakotas. Flash forward to their follow-up album called Studio 2. The album was released in November of 2016. The title refers to the studio at Abbey Road where the Beatles did most of their recording. And the album was also named Studio 2 because the band had the thrill of recording this album there. Like Monophonic, the album has 12 songs, the first eight of which are more spectacular original songs from the group, only they told me they were looking to move on to a more 1964-65 Beatles feel for their songs. The other four songs which end the album are, again, more Beatle rarities, but even more rare than you'd expect, because two of those songs were never released by the Beatles, and they never gave them away to anybody to record. We're going to open with one of those two songs, which, to the best of my knowledge, has never been released by any other artist until now. This really is a first. There's also another rare Beatles song that we'll throw into the mix, and we'll throw in a Beatles recording from 1964, as it was the era the group was looking at when coming up with their originals for this album. All the members of the Weaklings have alter egos and go by different first names, kind of like the Traveling Wilburys. Glenn goes by the name Lefty, and Bob took on the name Zeke. So let's hear some of my conversation with Glenn and Bob as Lefty and Zeke, plus savor these Beatle rarities right here on The Beatles, Every Little Thing. I want to talk about the Beatles songs that are on there, which end the album, the last four songs.
6: Yeah.
0: Very interesting, your choice of selection there, because you got a couple of songs in particular that I know were actually part of the 1960 Quarrymen rehearsals.
7: You're probably unusual in knowing that.
6: Yeah.
0: Well, I've heard the titles before. I had to just try to think, where have I heard this? But, you know, You Must Write and Some Days were part of those rehearsals. So my main question to you, actually there's several, but was it easy to discern everything that you heard in those rehearsals as far as the words they were singing and the arrangement behind the song? How did you take what wasn't really a clear recording and make something out of it that was as polished and, you know, professional as the recordings you have here?
6: Well, I would say we had to fill in some blanks. It's like picking up an old painting and saying, oh, here's a chip missing here. You know, we got to fill that in a little bit. Go ahead.
7: Yeah, we definitely had to fill our own, bits in for the arrangement. But, you know, we're songwriters and we look at it as a song. The recording, I mean, yeah, it was a little difficult to hear the lyrics here every now and then, but that's nothing you can't overcome. And, you know, we could hear the chords and you don't think of it as, we don't need to finish to work from a finished recording. We could just hear a demo. And that's basically what it is.
0: Mm-hmm. Now, were these songs actually copywritten? How did you get by that? I mean, I've never seen sheet music for these songs.
7: Probably not. You license those songs on from a company called Harry Fox Agency. Mm-hmm. And the songs are listed in Harry Fox, and we simply license them. So okay. That was not a problem. There, are they copyrighted? The answer is yes. That's why they're on Harry Fox.
6: Yeah, and it's pretty shocking to me that, to my knowledge, the Weaklings are the first band to release these songs, you know, updated, a recording, not a demo recording that Lennon McCartney did early on, but we're the first to cover those couple of songs that we unearthed.
0: What made you decide those two songs from those rehearsals?
6: Our first album, there were six Weakling songs and six Lennon McCartney Harrison songs. And For this album, you know, we wanted to do the same thing, but on both albums, we're looking for, we don't want to be a Beatles tribute act that just does other versions of famous Beatles songs. We want to dig a little deeper in our appreciation of their music.
7: Well, the fact that they were so rare was what was attractive. Yeah. Mm-hmm. The fact that I'm not aware of anybody ever doing those songs, said, well, great, you know, we found something here.

0: You know, this opens up the door to the possibility of, we've heard that there may be a lot of, or maybe just a few, we don't know for sure, Lennon McCartney songs in particular from the early years, which they never recorded at all. And as you're saying, these two songs that you just mentioned, they were copywritten. Did you do any investigating at all and maybe uncovered other songs that you didn't know might have been from that period that we've never heard of before?
1: We did find a couple of titles, but no songs. I mean, you have to have something to start with to be able to do the song. At least we had that 1960 demo to at least hear what it sounded like. I actually asked Paul McCartney himself the same question about the early songs that they wrote that were lost. And he told me that there were songs, and he remembered them, and that he wasn't going to record them. So I don't know how you could find out about a lot of the other ones that are just completely lost.
0: He said that he did remember them or didn't?
1: He did remember them, yes.
0: Huh. In particular, with You Must Write, I noticed that obviously you put a few, you mix some of the, like the guitar solo from I Call Your Name is kind of in there. And the guitar part that was used in The Ballad of John and Yoko, where you have those triplets, which they also used in Lonesome Tears of My Eyes, you put that into the song as well.
1: Right.
0: What makes you decide, how do you decide, you know, where to mix in something that's directly from a Beatles song, very similar, not exactly note for note?
2: Well, that's an arrangement, you know.
1: We call those things Easter eggs. There's a number of Easter eggs throughout the record. And, you know, we're working on a song and somebody has an idea. Oh, wouldn't it sound cool if we threw that little part in there? And then, you know, we bash it out and figure it out. So that's all.
0: It's just wonderful how it all works out.
2: The entire project of the Weaklings, the entire thing is very Beatle-inspired. So we are kind of basing it, which the foundation is like, what would the Beatles do, and what if we worked with the Beatles, or however you want to look at it. And that's essentially what we're starting from. But in addition to that, we are, you know, lifelong musicians and arrangers and songwriters. And so we're building on top of that base. So in any case, when we take a song of theirs or even a song of ours and we go to record it, we record it in mono. We record it using vintage technology. And, you know, we are emulating the music of our youth, which is the pop music from the 60s, and specifically the power pop genre that was invented by the Beatles, pretty much.
1: And we're, you know, we love the Beatles, and we are trying to, you know, paint an homage to them. So we hope that when they find out about it, they're complimented by what we do. But it's, you know, we do try to kind of put ourselves in their head. What would Ringo play in this spot, or what would Paul play? You know, that and to the extent that any human being can do that, we, you know, it's actually a lot of fun. We have a great time doing it.
2: Great. You know, this is our second album. Both albums are recorded monophonic. The first album, we were like, what would the Beatles do, especially around the first two albums, Please Please Me and Meet the Beatles, with the Beatles. And for this album, we figure, well, you know, it's a year later for us, so this is leaning a little bit more towards, you know, Beatles for Sale and or Rubber Soul era. So we're growing in time, you might say, and influences. So from a slightly more mature Weakling.
0: It's funny that you mentioned that, because when I listen to the new album, I really feel like it's 1964. It's very A Hard Day's Night-ish. You know?
2: Yeah.
0: And Beatles for Sale.
1: Yeah.

0: Another song of those four Beatles songs is Because I Know You Love Me So. And I'm really happy that you guys did this.
1: No,
0: because
1: thanks.
0: It's from the Let It Be sessions, and a lot of people might know that if you bought Let It Be Naked, it was right. on that Fly on the Wall disc. It's a very short song, and it's a song that I personally think, had the Beatles really worked on a little bit more, could have turned into a really great song worthy of what could have wound up on a Beatles album anyway. But it has a real country and western feel the way you guys approach it.
1: Well, we thought the same thing about the song. We heard that, you know, the Fly on the Wall version, and we just kind of fell in love with the song. We said, this is just a great song, and we could really work with this. So we did, you know. That recording, it was just, you know, I guess just John and Paul, was it? The two of them? I don't remember. But it was you could clearly hear the song, and we kind of, and their early stuff was very country influenced, so we just kept that up.
2: Yeah, we fell in love with it, and it was that was one of our favorites of the covers that we did on this second record of ours.
0: Yeah, it does sound like a song the Beatles could have easily released. But then again, judging by the way you played You Must Write and Some Days, they could have done the same thing.
1: We think so.

0: The Weaklings here on The Beatles, Every Little Thing, with one of their two rare Beatles songs in this set, both from their album Studio 2. That's called Because I Know You Love Me So. The Beatles rehearsed that song during the Get Back Let It Be sessions, and as we said in our conversation with Lefty and Zeke from the group, they released that song as part of a Fly on the Wall disc that accompanied the group's Let It Be Naked album in 2003. As the group told me they were trying to progress into a 1964-65 sound on this album, I thought I'd throw in something from the Beatles' British album For Beatles For Sale. We heard I Don't Want to Spoil the Party. And we heard a Lennon-McCartney song that stems from a 1960 Quarrymen rehearsal tape that's been bootlegged for many years. The Weaklings' recording of You Must Write, again from the Weaklings' album Studio 2, released in November 2016. This album's been released on CD, digitally, on vinyl, and also on cassette with three bonus tracks, all of which are covers of Beatles songs. And I should point out that this album, as well as their first one, Monophonic, were both mixed in mono, trying to be true to the original, authentic sounds of early Beatle music. All this great music mixed with my conversation with two of the guys from the Weaklings, Glenn Burtnick and Bob Berger, a.k.a. Lefty and Zeke from the group. The Weaklings are a very active band. They have plans of recording more albums, and they perform quite frequently. You can find out more about the group at their website at weaklings.com. Spell that weeklings.com. If you want to hear more of this interview, and even an older interview with Glenn when the group's first album Monophona came out, you can find both interviews on my website at kenmichaelsradio.com. Next up, it's a set of Beatle and solo Beatle B-sides of their singles, When Every Little Thing Returns. Stay right here.
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2: Got a song stuck in your head? 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We're busy. Go to retrorocks.net/requests and record it right there in your own voice. You talk, we listen, the song plays. It's like leaving a voicemail that actually gets returned. Retro Rocks. Go ahead, say it.
0: Ken Michaels back with the answer to our two true and false statements. How did you do? Well, let's find out. First statement, according to the Billboard singles charts in America, the Beatles had at least one top 10 single in the 60s, 70s, 80s, and 90s. True or false? That answer is false. Do we really have to answer about the 60s? The Beatles scored 30 top 10s in that decade from 1964 through 69. Truly remarkable. In the 70s, they had three top 10s, including the last two during their reign together, Let It Be and The Long and Winding Road in 1970, and upon the release of the double album Rock and Roll Music, comprised of all Beatle rockers, they issued Got to Get You Into My Life as a single, which went as high as number 7. In the 90s, when the highly successful Beatles anthology was released, two new Beatles songs were issued, Free as a Bird, which climbed to number 6, and Real Love, which peaked at number 11. So the group had one top 10 in the 90s, but they never had one in the 80s. The highest they achieved that decade was the Beatles Movie Medley, released to coincide with the latest Beatles compilation album, Real Music. The medley peaked at number 12, so the Beatles failed to score a top 10 in the 80s. Second statement, Julian Lennon's real first name is John. True or false? The answer to this is true. Julian's full name is John Charles Julian Lennon. First statement false, the second one true. If you got them both correct, congratulations. You figured out the answers in today's Beatles trivia. Until next time, I'm Ken Michaels.
1: Back to the Beatles. Every Little Thing with Ken Michaels.
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0: And we are back. It's the Beatles, Every Little Thing, and I'm Ken Michaels. Whenever you're a fan of any artist that's had longevity and has put out a lot of material, many of their fans think that some of their best work can be found scattered as B-sides to their singles or bonus tracks on CDs or CD singles. The Beatles, by combining their group and solo work, have a wealth of strong songs that fit that category. For right now, we'll have fun and play just a handful of Beatle and solo Beatle B-sides of their singles. And we'll start with this song, which was the B-side of their single, She Loves You. In Paul's autobiography, many years from now, Paul said he really liked the chord progression the Beatles used when they sang It's Not Easy to Pretend. Emphasis on the chord change when they sang Tend. It was a similar chord progression used in the folk song All My Trials, which Paul was later to cover. Here's that Beatle B-side on Every Little Thing.

0: Hi, this is Denny Lane, and you're listening to The Beatles' Every Little Thing with Ken Michaels.
1: Come on, it's lovely. This is the life in the country. Lovely. Come on, here. I'm going for a swim. Come in. Yeah!

0: Ringo Starr, finishing up our set of Beatle and solo Beatle B-sides with Early 1970. Ringo paying homage to the other Beatles, with each verse being about a specific Beatle. Ringo was to say he liked how he cleverly changed the last line in each verse to reflect his relationship with each Beatle at the time. For the verse discussing George Harrison, Ringo ends the verse with the words, "'Cause he's always in town playing for you with me." And for John Lennon, Ringo ends the verse with, "And when he comes to town, I know he's going to play with me." But for Paul McCartney, the verse ends with, "And when he comes to town, I wonder if he'll play with me." For the last verse describing himself, Ringo ends the verse very affectionately, "And when I go to town, I want to see all three." A few slight changes in the wording really paints a picture of his relationship with the Beatles back then. Early 1970 was the B-side of Ringo's classic single, It Don't Come Easy. George Harrison did Miss Odell, the B-side of his classic single, Give Me Love, Give Me Peace on Earth. The song was about former employee at the Beatles company Apple, Chris Odell, who also went on to be an assistant for acts like the Rolling Stones, Derek and the Dominoes, Bob Dylan, and Santana. She even put out her own autobiography in 2009 with that same title, Miss Odell. The song later became available as a bonus track on the CD for George's album, Living in the Material World. The Beatles were in there with Rain, the B-side of their number one smash, Paperback Writer. Paul McCartney and Wings did I Lie Around, which featured Denny Lane and Paul sharing lead vocals. I consider that one a nice gem, which wound up as the B-side of the classic Wings single, Live and Let Die. And up top, the Beatles with I'll Get You, the flip side of their monster single, She Loves You. Well, did you like all those B-sides? We'll certainly do more of them in a future show. The Beatles, Every Little Thing, was written, hosted, and produced by Ken Michaels. And very special thanks goes out to Glenn Burtnick and Bob Berger, a.k.a. Lefty and Zeke, from the band The Weaklings, for joining us. To find out more about the group, their music, and live dates, just visit their website at weaklings.com. And remember to spell the name Weaklings, W-E-E-K-L-I-N-G-S. And to hear more of my interview with the guys, you can find it at my own website at KenMichaelsRadio.com. It's wonderful to be here, and it's certainly a thrill for me to be featuring music covering the Beatles' entire body of work. And for the Beatles, Every Little Thing, this is Ken Michaels thanking you so much for joining us, and I'll see you next time.
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4: 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It's just rock and roll. Me and Julio down by the schoolyard. Yeah, I did that when I was in school. Here's

The X Best Rock, it's Matt Craig. And I found this one when I was digging deep into the crates. It's Ambrosia doing the Beatles' Magical Mystery Tour.

Mystery Tour. When's the last time you ever heard that one? I'm going to guess never. How about a little Elton John? Leave On, New York's best rock.

Elton John, New York's best rock and Levi. So let's go from England to Australia. It's Men at Work, Dr. Heckle and Mr. Jive. It's Matt Craig, New York's best rock.

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0: Tonight on Who Cares, we examine the frontiers of surgery, and with us is the international financier and surgeon, Reg LeCrisp, and his most successful patient to date, the elephant, Mr. George Humphreys.
1: Sometimes it's not only the patients in a hospital that need medical attention. In intensive care units, the stress and strain of dealing with the seriously ill and dying can affect the performance of doctors and nurses. Now hospitals are setting up programs to treat doctors and nurses who are constantly exposed to life and death situations.
2: Here

0: Dr. Max Needleman is director of one of these so-called liaison psychiatry programs at New York's Beth Israel Hospital.
1: The fact that they're exposed to many dying patients and they're exposed to many deaths and sudden emergencies that arise, so that they're always on their toes. If you do that day after day without relief, it can give problems.
0: The Beth Israel Liaison Psychiatry Program concentrates on the problems of nurses in the intensive care wards. As is common, doctors spend only 30 days in rotation on the intensive care ward, but the nurses don't rotate around the hospital. Every day they're faced with the life and death situations there, and a patient's survival may depend on the nurse's ability to control their emotions.

0: who are highly experienced, you see, and they're trained for this job.
1: The liaison program consists of weekly encounter sessions where nurses have a chance to unburden themselves and discuss their job-related problems. There's also a psychiatrist on duty every day who observes the interactions between patients and the doctors and nurses for telltale signs of stress.
2: Oh, I've had enough of this.
3: No, you haven't.
2: Oh, shut up.
1: The rigors of the intensive care unit can not only put a strain on nurses, it can try their patients as well.

0: limp.
1: Time for your Retro Rocks Long Island weather. Partly cloudy skies tonight, dropping to near 66. Tomorrow, expect sunny skies with a high near 82. You're already feeling this beautiful evening, and tomorrow is shaping up to be that absolutely perfect Long Island beach day you've been waiting for. Right now, 70 and clear in Deer Park.
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We love requests. 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Here's my other favorite group, it's Heart.

New York's best rock. Huey Lewis and the News. Walking on a Thin Line. What a great way to start a set. We got some great stuff today because it's only rock and roll in excess. It's the one thing on New York's best rock.

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3: Rumors spreading round in that Texas town, about the shack outside the game. If you know what I'm talking about, just let me know if you wanna go to that home out on the range. 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

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And he was right. It's infuriating. Here's another Retro 70s classic on Retro Rocks.

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0: The government has just written up a prescription to cure some of the maladies afflicting the pharmaceutical industry. It's called the Drug Regulation Reform Act of 1978, and it's the first proposed overhaul of the prescription drug industry in 40 years.
1: And the pharmacist is always stoned. Check his eyes. He's experimenting with something. How come he can never fill a prescription right? Really, he always gives you that, better come back in about an hour.
0: The Drug Reform Act has a number of provisions to aid consumers. For one thing, the law would give consumers more information about the prescription drugs they buy.
2: This patient package insert will describe what purposes the drug is approved for, what side effects can be expected, special warnings, special instructions for use, etc. At the present time, consumers frequently know little about the drugs which have been prescribed to them by their doctors. We think that patient package inserts will make consumers much more curious about the drugs they're taking and will permit them to question their doctors closely.
0: Anita Johnson is an attorney for the Environmental Defense Fund, which has been monitoring the proposed legislation. The Drug Act would also require pharmacists to post the prices of all prescription drugs.
3: Only $2,500.
4: With the cost of living today, you can't afford to die.
0: Perhaps most importantly, the proposed law mandates disclosure of the test records of all new pharmaceuticals.
2: This provision will encourage new drug development because scientific information will be exchanged much quicker and wasteful duplication of drug studies will be eliminated. Outside scientists will be able to look at these studies and see whether FDA was right in approving the drug. We think that opening drug data to the public is the major reform of new drug regulation, and we're very pleased to see that in the bill.
0: The thought of opening their test records has pharmaceutical manufacturers up in arms. They say foreign companies will pirate their drug discoveries by examining the test records.
5: My boy, if it's drugs you want, the old doctor can help you out.
6: Right this way.
0: The proposal for overhauling the drug industry has bipartisan support, and some aspects of it will likely become law. It's hoped that overall, the proposed law will lower drug prices and stimulate competition in the drug industry. With medical costs rising so rapidly in all areas, the government wants to find a way of at least keeping them down on the pharmacy. Tom Powell on the News Blimp.
7: Retro Rock's Long Island weather update. Overnight, mostly clear skies, lows near 66. Later today, look for sunny skies. Expect highs topping out near 82.
8: Those beautiful clear skies we're enjoying tonight are just setting the stage for a spectacular Sunday on the island. Right now, 68 and clear in Cold Spring Harbor.
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Honestly, we're a little embarrassed about how good-looking our listeners are. It's getting awkward. Here's another Retro 60s classic on Retro Rocks.

0: 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That's it.
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3: When Ike and Tina Turner step into a Beatles song, they don't tiptoe. 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It's raw, it's loud, it's electrifying, and it's unforgettable. Here's Ike and Tina Turner shaking the ground with Come Together on the Beatles Uncovered.

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somebody greenlit the AMC Pacer, the Ford Pinto, and the Chevrolet Vega in the same decade. The 70s automotive industry was either a visionary or completely unhinged. The Pinto occasionally made that decision for you. 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

She's always listening. You know this. You've made peace with it. So put the surveillance to work. Say, Alexa, play Retro Rocks. Now she's not just recording your every move. She's doing it to a soundtrack. Zeppelin, Steely Dan, Hall & Oates, 60s through the 80s. You know, the good stuff. Retro Rocks. The only thing in your house that isn't spying on you.

0: When it comes to judging the performance of business, the main yardstick has always been profits.
1: Money.
0: But the government and public interest groups are trying to get the business world to consider its impact on the rest of the world and to act responsibly.
2: All of us want to know, just as much as I want to know, who's responsible?
0: The Commerce Department is trying to devise a set of standards to evaluate a business's influence on the public good. The rating is called a social performance index. A company can improve its index by doing things that benefit a community.
3: Let's hear it for the good guys!
0: Or the company could lose points. Say if something happened like an environmental accident that caused pollution.
4: Sure, we're digging for oil off the Louisiana coast, but they're still going for the shrimp. Black shrimp are just as good as white shrimp. It's been proven

0: Council of Better Business Bureaus is launching a national tour of seminars on business ethics. The plan to create the Roving Forum on Corporate Social Responsibility was devised and funded by the National Endowment for the Humanities.
1: You can wheel and deal the best of them and steal it from the rest of them. You know the score. Their ethics are a bore.
0: Some companies like ARCO, the American Council on Life Insurance, and the Bank of America have already devised their own measurements of social responsibility. But other companies who haven't, along with a substantial part of Congress, are cold to the idea. There's a fear the Commerce Department's initial guidelines might become mandatory, and the government might not do business with companies that didn't measure up to some standard of social responsibility.

0: There's a feeling in Congress that giving business a report card on its social activities would be unconstitutional. And other folks doing business say they do it to make money, and whatever else they do is nobody else's business.
1: Ain't nobody's business but my own.
0: Steve Crowley on the News Blimp.
2: Retro Rock's Long Island weather update. Overnight, mostly clear skies, lows near 66. Later today, look for sunny skies. Expect highs topping out near 82. Those beautiful clear skies we're enjoying tonight are just setting the stage for a spectacular Sunday on the island. Right now, 68 and clear in Cold Spring Harbor.
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0: 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Every legend had a first hit. These are the tracks that struck gold and started it all. Let's rewind to where the magic began.
1: Released on May 15th, 1970, They Long to Be Close to You was the Carpenters' first hit song. It peaked at number one on the U.S. Billboard Hot 100 and stayed there for 4 weeks, launching their career. Here's a fun fact. The song was originally written by Burt Bacharach and Hal David and had been recorded by several artists, including Dionne Warwick. But it was the Carpenters' version with Karen Carpenter's warm, soothing vocals that made it a classic.
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And we're supposed to take this decade seriously? Here's another Retro 70s classic on Retro Rocks.

Let's be honest. That little speaker has been listening to every word you say. Your fights, your snoring, the thing that you said about your brother-in-law. So give her something worth eavesdropping on. Say, Alexa, play Retro Rocks. And drown out their surveillance with Zeppelin, Elton, and Fleetwood Mac. Classic hits, classic rock, from the 60s through the 80s. She'll still sell your secrets to somebody. But now there's a killer soundtrack under it. Retro Rocks on Alexa, whether she likes it or not.

0: Researchers have been complaining about a monkey shortage that's been hampering their studies. Now they may find another primate species in short supply, humans.
1: So then, what we're aiming for is a being approximately 7 feet in height, with all features either congenitally or artificially proportionate in size.
2: He's going to be very popular.
0: There have been recent violations of guidelines for human research at the State University of New York. Now many researchers fear the repercussions are going to be felt at research centers across the country.
3: Alive! It's alive! It's alive!
4: It's a living thing!
0: Dr. Robert Lohman is a spokesperson for the American Psychological Association.
5: I think it's very likely that there will be additional regulations and additional legislation passed in the area of human subjects in the future.
0: According to Dr. Lohman, there are numerous safeguards now to protect human subjects in research tests.
5: Subjects cannot be coerced into participating. Subjects are entitled to know about the research before they participate. If there are any risks involved, they have to be told honestly about those risks. It also has to be made clear to them that they are free to withdraw from the experiment at any time. Without penalty.
4: Dr. X will build a creature.
0: Unfortunately, some think the non-compliance with the existing regulations in New York may just be the tip of an iceberg. At the same time, the National Commission for the Protection of Human Subjects has been investigating the current practices used in testing human research participants in schools, hospitals, prisons, and government institutions.
1: Would you mind telling me whose brain I did put in?
6: Abby someone.
1: Abby who?
6: Abby Normal.
0: It's very possible the commission is going to propose widespread new regulations to cover children, mentally handicapped, and prisoners, groups now largely ignored under current informed consent rules. Whether or not to have strict regulation has always been a sticky point. Either way, regulators could find themselves dealing with mad scientists.
3: Together, you and I are going to make the greatest single contribution to science since the creation of fire!
7: Brain solid surgery. It'll murder you, it murders me.
0: Tom Powell on the News Blimp.
8: Retro Rock's Long Island weather update. Overnight, mostly clear skies, lows near 66. Later today, look for sunny skies. Expect highs topping out near 82. If you're already thinking about getting out on the water or hitting the sand today, you're in luck. It's going to be absolutely perfect for it on the island. Right now, 66 and clear in Farmingdale.
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1: Hey, this is Bernie Ledden, formerly of the Eagles.
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0: 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Retro Rocks.

0: 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Your voice, your song, on the air. Nobody's stopping you, and let's be honest, nobody's screening you that hard either. Retro Rocks, a star is born. Probably.
1: Hi there. Ken Michaels back with our Beatles trivia for today. In their solo careers, the Beatles had many hits, and for that matter, several greatest hits collections. The first two of which were released the end of 1975. One came from John, the other from Ringo. Can you recall the titles of those greatest hits albums? Again, the first one was from John, the other from Ringo. What were the names of those two greatest hits albums released the end of 1975?

0: premium. Premium ingredients, premium brewed.
1: Did you figure out the answers to today's Beatles trivia question? You had to name the two greatest hits albums from the solo Beatles released the end of 1975. The first one came from John, released in October that year, covering most of his hit singles up to that point. It was called Shaved Fish. Ringo Starr followed with a greatest hits album, which included all seven of his top 10 singles in the U.S. That album was called Blast from Your Past. If those were your answers, take a bow. You figured out the answers to today's Beatles trivia question. Till next time, I'm Ken Michaels.

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Fashion has never been braver. Here's another totally awesome 80s classic on Retro Rocks.

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1: It's self-explanatory.
0: Look at the tools they list. An Allen wrench and a screwdriver. They left out sledgehammer. Side A goes into side D. I have three side A's, no side D.
1: At this point, we could use it for kindling. 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
0: More aggravation.
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1: Okay, but this time...
0: Then ask Alexa. If it doesn't work, something's not linked.
1: Would you listen? There's no skill to enable this time.
0: Wait, what?
1: Just say, Alexa, play Retro Rocks. That's it.
0: Why didn't you lead with that?
2: 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No skill required. 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Ask and play. No sledgehammer required.

0: works in mysterious ways, and the CIA can prove it, because they spent $25 million on doctors, drugs, mystics, and magicians trying to learn the secrets of mind control. So keep on playing those mind games together. According to recently released CIA documents, the agency became convinced that the Soviets had embarked on a campaign to control men's minds.
1: Beware. Your brain may no longer be the boss.
0: One of the goals of the mind control program was to find a way to induce amnesia. The CIA wanted to be able to interrogate enemy agents without the enemy spies remembering anything. But the CIA also planned to use the technique on its own agents to make them forget the secrets they learned while serving the CIA. In other parts of its mind control research, the CIA looked for ways to induce headaches, earaches, twitches, and staggers to disrupt its victims. And another project tried to see if the mystical force that makes a divining rod find water could also make it find submarines in the water. When the CIA became convinced the Soviets really didn't have any great mind control powers, the emphasis of the mind research programs shifted to finding ways to use mind-altering drugs as tools of the spy trade.
2: I know you're waking for the CIA. They wouldn't have you in the bye-bye.
0: In addition to developing hardware like injector guns or spray devices, the CIA paid a New York magician $3,000 to write a manual on the use of sleight-of-hand techniques for administering drugs to unwitting test subjects. The intelligence community has been accused of using dirty tricks for years. But until the new disclosures, nobody ever suspected they were using magic tricks. Steve Crowley on the News Blimp.
3: Retro Rock's Long Island weather update. Overnight, mostly clear skies, lows near 66. Later today, look for sunny skies. Expect highs topping out near 82. With such a crystal clear start to your Sunday morning, you'll be set for a truly beautiful day if you're planning on being outside anywhere on the island. Right now, 64 and clear in Cold Spring Harbor.
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1: Sure you are.

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1: Hi, this is Greg Allman.
2: Hi, this is Burton Cummings, the same guy who used to sing lead for the Guess Who.
0: Mission accomplished. 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

0: Got a song stuck in your head? Don't call us. We're busy. Go to retrorocks.net/requests and record it right there in your own voice. You talk, we listen, the song plays. It's like leaving a voicemail that actually gets returned. Retro Rocks. Go ahead, say it.
1: You know the song, but do you know the cover story? Let's take a closer look at some of our favorite songs.
2: Elvis Presley turned Suspicious Minds into one of the biggest hits in 1969. But the song was first recorded by its writer, Mark James, 1 year earlier. Unfortunately, his record label didn't have the money to promote new artists, and consequently, the song didn't make the charts. Let's go back.

0: television. They just turned it up, up, up.
1: 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I'm Randy Bachman from the Guess Who.
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0: citizen, you are entitled to a heated, kidney-shaped pool, a microwave oven.
1: The Spendthrifts of America have just incurred one more debt. This one is of gratitude to the nation's lawmakers.
2: You mean you were already married when I sold you that ring?
3: No wonder she hadn't been able to meet the payments.
4: What?
1: The Fair Debt Collection Practices Act has just taken effect. The law protects debtors from overzealous bill collectors. It also gives consumers the right to sue those overactive collectors for harassment in the line of duty.
5: So the first little pig, remembering what his father told him to say when the landlord came around, yelled out, "There's nobody home!" And the landlord didn't believe that, so he knocked on the door again. Boom, boom, boom! So the second little pig said, "The check's in the mail!"
6: We're gonna play the sue me, sue you, blues.
1: For the past few years, the number of complaints about debt collection practices has been growing. They include bill collectors calling at odd hours.
7: You have dial a dirty joke.
1: Threatening to have them thrown in jail. Even, according to one congressperson, threatening to steal a crippled woman's crutches.
2: Why, she's no fun. She fell right over.
1: Most people feel if someone incurs a debt, it's that person's duty to repay it with no ifs, ands, or buts. However, the lawmakers feel debtors are often well-intentioned, yet unable to pay because of sudden financial hardship. The new law applies to the collection of personal, family, and household debts, like car payments, medical bills, and charge accounts.
8: Well,

0: debt collectors aren't allowed to use threats of violence, obscene or abusive language, or keep calling the same person repeatedly.
1: I'm afraid we're going to have to discontinue your outgoing service. And if we do not receive payment within 10 days, we will send a large, burly serviceman to your home to rip it out of the wall. I'd advise you to lock up the liquor. He's a mean drunk.
0: Perhaps most importantly, collectors now must inform the debtor exactly how much is owed, for what, and what the debtor can do about challenging the debt. As far as those who hound the debtors are concerned, this new law is anything but a collector's item.

0: Susan O'Connell on the News Blimp. Weather Channel Forecast. Retro Rock's Long Island weather update. Overnight, mostly clear skies, lows near 66. Later today, look for sunny skies. Expect highs topping out near 82. If you've been waiting for a truly perfect Sunday to get out and enjoy the island, this is absolutely it. Right now, 64 and clear in Bethpage.
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bom bom bom, and my honey, ram-a-lama ding dong, forever. 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
5: 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Barry, Robin, and Morris don't just cover these songs. 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It's a tribute, yes, but it's also a transformation. They take the sadness and the struggle and lift it into something almost celestial. Here are the Bee Gees with their stunning version of Golden Slumber and Carry That Weight on the Beatles Uncovered.

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A fashion choice so bold, so aerodynamic, so completely unnecessary. Here's another totally awesome 80s classic on Retro Rocks.

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In the 70s, a man with a van, a mattress, and an 8-track player considered himself fully equipped for romance. 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Here's another retro 70s classic on Retro Rocks.

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0: Rhythm has always been a key part of athletic performance. But now another kind of rhythm is gaining respect in the sports world. Biorhythms. According to the New York Times, biorhythms are the latest rage among coaches, managers, scouts, sports psychologists, and gamblers. At least five National Football League teams regularly consult biorhythm charts of opposing players to look for weak spots on a given Sunday. Horse owners are using biorhythm charts to find optimum times for breeding and racing. And Vegas odds makers admittedly scan the charts of top players in any form of sports event they're laying odds on.
1: I've been an outfielder, I was a shortstop, and I was a third baseman.
2: Mm-hmm. Now, what position do you feel most secure in?
1: Kind of curled up like this with my blanket in my hand.
0: Naturally, there's a lot of debate as to just how accurate the biorhythm forecasting is. Biorhythm proponents point to the fact that 60 to 80% of accidents occur on 20% of the days of one's life. Some of these biorhythm proponents are professional charters. They maintain computer banks with the birth date of many athletes and horses. They chart the three curves, physical, emotional, and intellectual, which define the biorhythm. Since the three curves last different but supposedly set times, their peaks only coincide at certain times.
2: Did you lose any games this season?
1: Well, I misplaced my Monopoly set.
3: That's your bottom dollar.
0: Yet biorhythm believers don't necessarily bet the whole game on the basis of the charts. They do, however, find biorhythms helpful as one more piece of information to be considered in making predictions or decisions.
4: Hey, Coach, come on in, Foopsy.
5: Hey, Foopsy, hell of a game, huh?
6: Bob Oates here, Coach Fubanks.
7: All right, Cannon, Coach want to say something.
6: Thanks, Emerson. You guys almost gave me a heart attack. You're a bunch of slobs. You stink. I hope you die.
4: Hey!
0: But many adamantly condemn the biorhythm charts as a frivolous waste of time. It seems even in the sports world, rhythm and blues go hand in hand.
2: In conclusion, sir, is there anything you'd like to say to aspiring teenage ballplayers?
1: Oh, take a shower.
0: Tom Powell on the News Blimp.
8: The Retro Rocks Long Island weather. Sunny skies today, a high near 82. Mostly clear skies tonight, dropping to near 65. If you're making plans to hit the beach or head out on the water today, you picked the perfect one for it. Right now, 63 and clear in Syosset.
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0: She's always listening. You know this. You've made peace with it. So put the surveillance to work. Say, Alexa, play Retro Rocks. Now she's not just recording your every move, she's doing it to a soundtrack. Zeppelin, Steely Dan, Hall & Oates, 60s through the 80s. You know, the good stuff. Retro Rocks. The only thing in your house that isn't spying on you.
1: Before they ruled the charts, they had to make their first move. These debut hits kicked off legendary careers. Let's drop the needle on the songs that started it all.
2: Released in September 1974, Can't Get You Out of My Head was Electric Light Orchestra's first hit song. It peaked at number 9 on the U.S. Billboard Hot 100, becoming their breakthrough in America. Here's a fun fact. Jeff Lynne wrote the song out of frustration after his father criticized ELO's music, claiming they hadn't made anything melodic. Lynne responded by crafting this orchestral ballad, proving his songwriting prowess.
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0: Complaints about shoddy car repairs have flooded Washington. Many people claim their cars were defective when they were bought, and the dealers never repair them properly.
1: The past couple of years, we've had more new models, and more new models mean defects. The second thing is prices of automobiles go up, and consumers become more aware of their rights, they are much more likely to complain, and they complain more articulately today.
0: Clarence Ditlow is the executive director of the Center for Auto Safety. Last year, a record of almost 11 million American-built cars were recalled by Detroit for defective manufacture. So the Senate will be looking at how Detroit makes cars, but mainly how they repair them. Consumer activists would like to see a number of changes legislated. Among them, mandatory recall for non-safety defects, full warranties, easier access to small claims courts, and class action suits. This is hardly the first time Washington has tried to bring the automakers into line. Since 1966, Congress has passed four major acts covering auto safety, warranties, and recalls. The first was in 1966 with the Traffic Safety Act. There's also been the 1972 Auto Vehicle Act, the Mandatory Safety Recall Act of 1974, and the Magnuson-Moss Warranty Act of 1975.
1: Every one of these acts has attempted to bring the auto industry under control and to make it more responsive to consumers. But to date, there's been literally total failure. I think the automobile manufacturers are just as recalcitrant as what they've ever been. The only thing that they do is they attempt to give the consumer a bone. And they will not conduct any meaningful reform on their own.
0: No one knows whether Congress will be any more successful in keeping cars from driving their owners everywhere but crazy.
2: Maybe you can drive my car.
0: Tom Powell on the News Blimp.
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4: The Retro Rocks Long Island weather. Sunny skies today, a high near 82. Mostly clear skies tonight, dropping to near 65.
5: 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Right now, 62 and clear in Massapequa.
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0: Let's be honest. That little speaker has been listening to every word you say. Your fights, your snoring, the thing that you said about your brother-in-law. So give her something worth eavesdropping on. 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And drown out their surveillance with Zeppelin, Elton, and Fleetwood Mac. 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She'll still sell your secrets to somebody. But now there's a killer soundtrack under it. 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
2: On this day in 1970, Stevie Nicks is 19 years old and singing lead for a local band called Fritz. They are the opening act for Janis Joplin at the Santa Clara County Fairgrounds. It is not a glamorous gig. Fritz is a college band working small stages around the Bay Area. But Joplin is at the peak of her powers, and Stevie is watching. She studies how Janis commands a crowd, how she closes the distance between the stage and the back row, how she makes every person in the room feel like she is singing directly to them.
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1: Hiya, friends. 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Oh, Nick, you're such a tool. Good morning, fellow kids. This is Principal Pooh, etc., etc.
2: Hi, this is Phil Proctor, and if you came here from Planet Proctor, you can take off your helmet now. Breathe some really, wow, rarefied air. Wait a minute. Sorry. This stuff is really harsh. 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
1: Hi, this is Doug Gray of the Marshall Tucker Band. You've got the flower power. I wear a peace, love, and rock and roll.

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1: Also, Pacific Gas and Electric at the top. Are you ready?
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1: And in between, a tasty jam from Kenny Loggins and Jim Messina, Angry Eyes.
0: A 7.5-minute tune with a 4-minute instrumental break. It's credited to both Loggins and Messina.
1: Jim Messina produced it, and they had a great backup band. Al Garth on sax and violin, Larry Sims on bass, Merle Brigant on drums, John Clark flute and sax, Milt Holland on percussion, and Michael O'Martian on keyboards.
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0: 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Nobody's stopping you, and let's be honest, nobody's screening you that hard either. Retro Rocks, a star is born. Probably.
1: Snap.

0: The Retro Rocks Long Island weather. Sunny skies today, a high near 82. Mostly clear skies tonight, dropping to near 65. If you're already thinking about the beach or getting out on the water, this Sunday morning is just the start of a truly beautiful day here on the island. Right now, 65 and clear in Huntington.
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3: I don't know how you came by this record, but you are now embarked upon a journey that must certainly lead you to change your life forever. If you were never a special person, you are a special person now. Hello, Seeker. Now, don't feel alone here in the New Age, because there's a Seeker born every minute. Yes, I'm Dr. Happy Harry Cox, and call me Happy because I am.
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0: and Anderson and Jethro Tull on the Flower Power Hour to cry you a song. Joan Baez started the set covering Dylan's You Ain't Going Nowhere.
1: And in the middle, Dylan gave us Mr. Tambourine Man. The Byrds had the hit with it, but you can't beat the original.
0: Right. Dylan started writing that on a cross-country road trip with some friends that took him to New Orleans for Mardi Gras. They smoked lots of pot on the journey, even mailed some marijuana to post offices along the way to keep up their stash.
1: This is the Flower Power Hour, and we'll be doing it in the road right after Santana.

0: The Beatles from the White Album on the Flower Power Hour.
1: That's the song McCartney and Ringo did while John and George were in another room, right?
0: Yeah, and John was pretty pissed off about it, too.
1: Also heard Santana there, and that'll just about do it. What's your long, deep closing track for us this hour, baby?
0: It's Traffic, Roll Right Stones from Shootout at the Fantasy Factory. The album got poor reviews from critics, but I've always loved this song. It's about what awaits us after death.
1: Space age before my eyes, opening up the skies. Devil waits at the pearly gates for those who have been mesmerized. Many a year is come and gone, but progress marches slowly on. In nature's paint, she hides the stain, cause everybody is going insane. The only, only thing that will sustain are the roll right stones.
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8: Give me a little more of that ripple, would you? It's coming back to me now. He was a friend of the devil, see? And he told me, you gotta teach your children to keep on growing when they're out of sight. He said an angel might be living hand to mouth, nothing but a box of rain to eat. And then he starts talking World War III blues to the men behind the guns. He says it's like good versus ice, instead of turn on your love light. The guy called himself the Hurdy-Gurdy Man.

0: This is Phil Proctor of the Fireside Theater, and I'm here to tell you that this portion of the Fire Power Hour is brought to you by
1: Magarol. Are you struggling to stay focused?
2: Oh, yes, yes, yes.
1: Are you performing well at work?
2: No, no, no, no, no.
1: Then you need Adderall's new product, Magarol. The first pill made specially for tired, unfocused presidents. 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
2: Some statistics.
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1: Magarol, from the makers of Vimagarol. 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

potheads are less gullible and less likely to manipulate. 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We really don't care. Turn up the music, give us something to eat, and make sure the Cartoon Network's on.

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2: Flower Child Donovan Leach kicked the hour off, Hurdy-Gurdy Man.
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2: Also Clapton with Derek and the Dominoes' Keep on Growing, a song that began as an instrumental jam.
1: Keyboardist and vocalist Bobby Whitlock wrote the lyrics in just 20 minutes.
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1: The best way to end something is to let it starve. 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

0: Meanwhile,
1: you need to guard your energy like it's sacred, because it is. 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So some people are going to try to pull you into their storms, but you don't have to drown just because they never learned to swim. 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And then once you've chosen it, well, then you can protect it.

0: are replacing humans grew so intense in Washington that the President of the United States had to be unplugged so that it could cool off.
1: This bookcase has 47 pieces, and the instructions are just pictures of a guy smiling.
2: It's self-explanatory.
1: Look at the tools they list. An Allen wrench and a screwdriver. They left out sledgehammer. Side A goes into side D. I have three side A's, no side D.
2: At this point, we could use it for kindling. Hey, before I forget, you gotta check out Retro Rocks on Alexa.
1: More aggravation. Gotta...
2: Well, no.
1: Go into the app, scroll around, find the skill, enable the skill.
2: Okay, but this time...
1: Then ask Alexa. If it doesn't work, something's not linked.
2: Would you listen? There's no skill to enable this time.
1: Wait, what?
2: Just say, Alexa, play Retro Rocks. That's it.
1: Why didn't you lead with that?
3: Retro Rocks on Alexa. No skill required. 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No sledgehammer required.

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1: Okay, I'm shopping.
0: And say you're impressed with Catalina's 122-inch wheelbase, standard 400 V8, and wide-track ride.
1: Okay, I'm impressed.
0: And say you could own a big Pontiac Catalina for about the same money as one of those smaller cars. What would you say?
1: There's got to be a catch.
0: There is. The catch of the year. Pontiac Catalina.

The Retro Rocks Long Island weather. Sunny skies today, a high near 82. Mostly clear skies tonight, dropping to near 65. Grab your shades and maybe a beach towel, because it's going to be an absolutely stunning Sunday out there. Perfect for hitting the water. Right now, 69 and clear in Oyster Bay.

0: Hey, this is Mickey Raphael from Willie Nelson's band. And this is the Flower Power Hour, an incredible edible for your soul.
1: At that very moment, in another part of town.
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2: And this hour, we're getting a good buzz on with the help of the Grateful Dead.
1: They gave us a pair of gems from American Beauty in that set. Box of Rain topped it off.
2: Phil Lesh composed the music for that and asked Robert Hunter to write the words for it so he could sing it to his dying father.
1: And we kicked the set off with the Dead's Friend of the Devil. Hunter wrote the song for the new Riders of the Purple Sage initially.
2: But Jerry Garcia loved it so much that he claimed it for the Dead.
1: Jimi Hendrix followed Friend of the Devil with Angel, and Mickey Raphael did a little harmonica instrumental he calls Hand to Mouth.
2: And CSNY did Teach Your Children, featuring Jerry Garcia on pedal steel guitar.
1: In exchange for doing that, CSNY helped the Dead perfect their incredible harmonies that really stand out on American Beauty.
2: The Dead return later for My Long Deep Closer, but first we flash back to our conversation with David Freiberg of the Airplane and Starship.
1: Talking about how awesome the Marty Balin tune Coming Back to Me is.
3: Marty was one of the greatest love song singers. They wrote one of the most poetic songs I ever heard on Surrealistic Pillow.
1: Coming Back to Me?
3: Yeah, it's just pure poetry. That's just so beautiful. Love to sing that one, too. It seems almost blasphemous to sing it, but I can't help myself.

0: Ladies and gentlemen, we interrupt this scheduled transmission to bring you an announcement of national importance from the White House in Washington, D.C.
1: As we all know, Iran has been 2 weeks away from developing a nuclear weapon for like the last 15 years or something. So we had to act now, and we're doing war. What is it good for? Distracting from the Epstein files.
2: One time a crazy dream came to me. I dreamt I was walking to World War III. I went to the doctor the very next day to see what kind of things he had to say. He said it was a terrible dream. I said, hold it, doc, a world war passed through my brain. He said, nurse, get your pad, the boy's obviously insane.

0: And American English is loaded with euphemisms. 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Shell shock. Battle fatigue. Operational exhaustion. Post-traumatic stress disorder.
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2: 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And glory more for the Commodore when the deeds of might are told. 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

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How's the hours? 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

0: Now they'll circle the wagons, drape the man in a flag, and say don't trust what your eyes can see. 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
7: Well, folks, we're in for some bad weather for the annual Grand Junction I Am a Patriot Parade today, but Grand Marshal Bob O'Reilly will be casting his mystic eyes our way once he takes a ride along Zabo Lane onto the Rose of Cimarron Parkway where we are here. And I cannot tell you what is hip about this parade today because I'm looking at it through my blind eye.

0: part of town.
1: I love going to concerts. I love seeing live music. 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I hate the encore. They're like, all right, show's over. We're leaving without playing our three biggest songs.
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1: We kicked off the hour with Wishbone Ash. Procol Harum's Matthew Fisher played piano on their tune Blind Eye.
2: And the Eyes had it for a while there, because we followed that one with Mystic Eyes by them, vocals by Van Morrison.
1: And we're featuring Poco this hour. That acoustic instrumental track we heard is called Grand Junction.
2: From their debut album, Picking Up the Pieces, composed by the band's founders, Jim Messina and Richie Furay.
1: The original lineup included those two guys, plus the great Rusty Young on pedal steel guitar.
2: Also bassist Randy Meisner and drummer George Grantham. And we were blessed to have Richie Furay as a guest here on the Flower Power Hour.
1: He took us back to the time when he and Messina were in Buffalo Springfield, and they realized that the group was about to break up.
3: Well, Jimmy was an engineer for Buffalo Springfield. Jimmy became a good friend. He auditioned for the band to play bass when Bruce, for one reason or another, he had gotten deported back to Canada.
2: Oh.
3: And, you know, it was there that Jimmy and I just struck up a really good friendship, and we could see the writing on the wall that the Springfield was going to dissolve, and we just started looking for a steel guitar player, and we just were talking about, you know, putting together a band that had kind of like a country flavor, you know? And, boy, the rest is kind of history on that, because we started a genre of music out there along with maybe the Burrito Brothers and the Birds, you know, the Southern California country rock.
0: You've got Flower Power. Our

0: heroism of war is a lie. It's not the bravest who fight, but those who have no other choice. It's not the noble who die, but those who are the least equipped to avoid death. The glory of war is a mask put on to cover the despair of a people without hope. War is the manifestation of a society that's lost its meaning.
1: Peace and love ain't dead, we just need more participants right now.
2: Keep making love, not war.

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1: Got a song stuck in your head? 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We're busy. 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You talk, we listen, the song plays. It's like leaving a voicemail that actually gets returned. Retro Rocks. Go ahead, say it.

The Retro Rocks Long Island weather. Sunny skies today, a high near 82. Mostly clear skies tonight, dropping to near 65. What an absolutely stunning start to your Sunday here on the island. And if you're thinking about getting out on the water or hitting the beach, you've picked a perfect day for it. Right now, 73 and

0: got the Flower Power Hour, spreading peace and love with a tribute to Hungarian jazz guitarist and composer Gabor Szabo.
1: The tune is called Szabo, and it was done by the Santana offshoot group Abraxas Pool.
0: Mike Shreve drums, Neil Sean guitar, Greg Raleigh keys, Jose Arias and Mike Caraballo percussion, and Alfonso Johnson on bass.
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0: Coming to you from the Bamboo Peace Palace in Eureka Springs, Arkansas.
1: Inside the George Carlin Memorial Studio.
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0: Sure do. He closed out his run in fine style, didn't he?
1: Yeah.
0: Featuring a ton of great guests toward the end, including The Who's Pete Townsend.
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6: No. But I really enjoyed this last tour. It was great. I decided I was going to try to make Roger happy, which isn't easy. Not because he's a nasty guy or anything, but he sings the way he sings, and his whole body and life goes into it. And I thought, you know, I must forget about myself and just do this for him. It could be the last thing we ever do together. And it worked. He did have 2 days off when he got sick, but I loved it because I got him laughing and got him smiling, and we were hugging each other and telling each other we loved each other, and that's not something that has happened up until now. So it was a great tour for me.

0: this cartoon for a special report.
1: Now that weed's legal, edibles are way better because there's a number on the box that tells you the maximum high you will possibly get. Back in the day, it was always

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1: The universe will not give you what you want. It gives you what you are. If you emit a frequency of want, what you're telling the universe is that you lack something, and you're trying to chase it. If you have a clear intention and can see, smell, hear, and feel it as if it is happening now, you no longer need it. And that is when the universe will mirror your frequency.

0: thought-activated air freshener. It makes sense when you think about it.
1: So if you get one, be careful what you think about.
2: Yeah, we recommend lavender or maybe dark chocolate.
1: Joan Osborne topped off that set. What You Are came from her album Pretty Little Stranger.
2: Plus The Who, Baba O'Reilly from Who's Next. Pete Townsend spent weeks in his home studio putting together the part that sounds like a synthesizer, trying to replicate the electronic music of the future.
1: And Poco gave us another Paul Cotton tune, A Ride Along. His songwriting brought a cool, unique flavor to Poco.
2: So did Rusty Young's pedal steel guitar and Rusty's songwriting.
1: Yeah, his tune Crazy Love was one of Poco's biggest hits. And I've got a tune Rusty wrote up next for my long, deep closer.
2: This hour's Magic Dust was exhaled by Kumani Nanjiani, Alan Watts, Stephen Colbert, Pete Townsend, Jesse Wells, Jim Carrey, Richie Furay, and Leon Hendricks.
1: Rusty Young was inspired to write this next song by the legend of Old West outlaw Rose Dunn, also known as the Rose of Cimarron.
2: It's the story of a woman who took in outlaws in the 1800s. She fed them, mended their wounds, and sent them on their way.
1: First, a few words of wisdom written by John Paul Sartre and spoken by Jesse Wells.
3: War is sold to the public as a necessary evil. The powerful and the rich paint it as a moral crusade, but the crusaders are the poor and the disenfranchised.
1: Peace.

0: lived here, there was an old lady who would go to bars and sell weed muffins. And I once bought a weed muffin from her. And I ate it. And she was like, "You ate the whole thing? You have to go home right now."
1: Okay, show's over. We're going home.
2: Say goodnight, Mojo. Good girl. And

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Hi, thanks so much for your company. This week we're in Australia, where John and Rick Brewster have spent the last 5 decades helping to create the soundtrack to Aussie rock music. As a founding member of the legendary band The Angels, the brothers have been there from the very beginning, including the release of their iconic debut hit, Am I Ever Going to See Your Face Again? A song that's celebrating its 50th anniversary and continues to inspire one of the most famous audience sing-alongs in rock history.

0: episode, John Brewster joins me to reflect on the origin of the Angels, the stories behind their enduring career, and why their music still resonates with fans across generations. I'm sure you're going to enjoy my conversation with John Brewster.
1: Hiya.
0: Hey, John, good to see you again. How are you?
1: Yeah, I'm good, Sandy. How are you doing?
0: Excellent. I can't believe you guys are back on the road again. Nothing can keep you away from your public, can it?
1: No, thankfully. I mean, it's, I'm 76 years of age. I've got new knees, so I can walk through the airport. It's much better. I can stand on stage. No problem. I just feel fantastic. And I love the band. I just love playing. Yeah.
0: You're not sick of it at all?
1: Nah, not at all. You know, I play with my wonderful brother. You know, what a relationship that one is, you know. And, of course, my son Tom's playing drums, Sam on the bass, and Nick Norton out the front. Nick's just wonderful. He's just blowing everyone away. I think he's a great front man.
0: It's got to feel good having the family members as part of the band too, the next generation.
1: Yeah, I didn't see that really coming. It's just that those guys play so well, you know, and they like our repertoire.

a little bit less from me than normal because I was getting over a big health issue, basically a heart attack. So everything's fine now. And it ended up being, I think, one of the best albums we've ever made. I think it's a wonderful record.

0: you giving up control and realizing that you've got to start to do things a bit differently?
1: Yeah, that and just how clever my son is, Sam. You know, he's just really good at all that sort of stuff, and he's much more IT savvy than I am. So he can do, well, it's quite actually a stressful job, you know, all the logistics and stuff.
0: Yeah. And was he always on board with the band, or was there a period of time where he was embarrassed by you, like most sons of their dads?
1: Oh, that's a really good question, actually. You know what? I don't know that they were. I think the thing is that the Angels, you know, all that repertoire, those songs we wrote, they're actually pretty cool. You know, I think we didn't write kind of lovey-dovey records, songs that you'd play today and go, well, it really doesn't relate to where we're at in our lives. We can do Mr. Damage. It's just as powerful and relevant to, you know, as it was when we

0: some of the inspirations for all the songs that you have written in the past?
1: I don't know, it's really hard to talk about what a song is about. Some are a bit more easy than others. I wrote After the Rain after seeing a special on the Holocaust, which is an incredibly confronting thing to have watched, and there's a certain anger involved in writing the lyric of that song, because if you analyse the lyric, it really relates to that. So I can say, yeah, well, that's what that's about. Rick wrote Take a Long Line after watching the street people in King's Cross. I wrote Shadow Boxer after there was a guy in the cross actually, you know, punching a no standing sign. So, you know, you could say, well, it's a little bit about paranoia. So, there was a subject, there's an angle with all the songs, but it's hard to actually talk about it.
0: What I'm getting from you was that, well, a lot of them were social commentary on what you saw around you and your reaction to it.
1: Yeah, I think that's very true. And I think that certainly in my case, but I think also Rick as well, and Doc, Bob Dylan. Bob Dylan was the greatest love in my life as far as music is concerned. And people say to me, oh, yeah, he wrote good words, but, you know, he can't sing and, you know, his music's... I go, you've got to be kidding. Those songs, those melodies are just so brilliant. And his singing was brilliant, you know. So, but because he's such an incredible lyricist, it was like, well, lyrics are that important. We don't want to write sort of naff songs that are going to last 5 minutes.

0: lasting Australian band ever.
1: Are we really? Yeah, that's probably true.
0: You've never gone away. You've always been there.
1: Yeah, and I mean, I'm really quite proud of that. And I think the band, you know, it's still cutting edge to me. You know, the young guys playing with us, with Rick and me, they're just great. So one of the things about the Angels has always been about our relationship to live audiences.
0: I was going to mention that.
1: Mm-hmm. It's still the case, you know, so we can go out into regional places and pull big crowds, and just the same as it always was, really.
0: And I guess the faces that you see in the audience look a little different these days than what they did in the beginning.
1: Well, yeah, we're playing the young people. I mean, there are older people who come, but so many young people come to our shows, and that really blows me away, really. You know, it's just that they relate to the songs. I think the repertoire is driving the whole thing. I think it's probably arguably important that Rick and I are there, you know, the old guys, but because that's where the guitars come from, and we are a guitar band, you know. So the whole experience is actually wonderful. People say to me, isn't it time you're retired, you know? I just say, you've got to be kidding. Why would I walk away from this? It's just too good.
0: I've heard you say it's been a hell of a ride. Lots of twists and turns.
1: Yeah, I don't think there's going to be any more downs, actually. You know, when you're young and you burn the candle both ends and try to make it in, you know, internationally as well as in Australia, there are lots of arguments come with that. Lots of tough times, and then addictions come into the whole thing too.
0: So how do you keep the young ones on the straight and narrow?
1: They keep Rick and me on the straight and narrow. The times are different, you know. When we were young and we just lived and breathed the band, you know, we had marriages and they didn't. I like to think that they were quite successful. I've got three wonderful sons from my first marriage, and I've got a really friendly relationship with my ex-wife. But, boy, those girls put up with a hell of a lot, because we were just on the road all the time. So it was hard to be a family man and be in the Angels. And I'm sure, you know, the guys from Cold Chisel will tell you a very similar story.
0: Absolutely.
1: Yeah.

0: times have changed. What is it that we don't write ourselves off like we used to in the 60s, 70s, 80s, do we?
1: No. No, we do look after ourselves way better. I think maybe there was a time in my early days with the Angels that I thought I had to smoke a joint before I played. I didn't think that I could enjoy the experience if I didn't smoke the joint.
0: Yeah.
1: And then I started to discover that, oh, hang on, it's even better when you don't. But the old period is something I look back on with great affection because we had wonderful times, you know, but we're still having them. It's just different, you know. These days, I mean, the band back in those days had to live in the same city. Now Rick's living in Tasmania, I'm in Counter Bay, South Australia. Sam's up in Adelaide. Tom's in Sydney and so is Nick. And it doesn't matter.
0: 14 studio albums, 8 top 10 albums, 17 top 40 singles. You couldn't have asked for any more, could you? Wherever there are accolades, the Angels certainly feature.
1: That's nice, yeah. It's
0: you wouldn't have had it any other way, really, would you?
1: No, I mean, you know, from the moment that we decided that we're going to be a professional rock and roll band, it's a thing you can't stop, you know, and then... you can stop if it doesn't work. But when we took off, when Rick wrote Take a Long Line and we toured with David Bowie in 78, the whole thing just went completely crazy. I was talking to someone the other day, I said it was like we were riding a racehorse and that racehorse was just that little bit out in front of you, all the other racehorses. But if you try to jump off the racehorse, you're going to die, you know, so... You just had to hang on for the grim death, you know, and go. And that's what I was like.

0: these days it's not like that at all. You get on a plane on Friday, you fly to, say, Sydney, get in the band vehicle, go and do a gig, get up and have breakfast and coffee. It's all very civilised.
1: Exactly.
0: And the punters too, back in the old days, they used to fight their way to the bar. These days, I think they'd go, I think you were ahead of me, after you.
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0: Graham Bell did kick over in 1922. I don't know if it was Mr. Watson, the schnapps, or just what. But he left behind him a monopoly, a company that has changed the history of mankind forever.
1: Little did Alexander Graham Bell realize as he worked on his crowning invention that he would create millions of diseased individuals, phonaholics.
2: Ah, love that tone.
1: Phonaholics can be recognized by the bizarre artificial life support system that seems to sustain them, a receiver virtually implanted in the ear.
2: Oh, Princess, I love it when your dial lights up.
3: Keep on ringing.
1: Seeing as they helped create the tragedy of phonaholism, the phone company is now trying to combat this crippler of young and old alike. Their weapon? The growing number of dial-a services offered by phone companies across the country.
4: Hello,

0: The phone company inaugurated the Dial the Time service. 8 years later, they brought in Dial the Weather. Today, mass announcement services have grown into a big moneymaker for the phone companies. According to William Garvey, General Marketing Supervisor of New York Bell Telephone.
1: We think we're making a pretty good buck out of it, but I couldn't tell you in terms of actual dollars.
2: Because I'm waiting for Dial for Dollars.
0: Mass announcement services include the now common Dial-A-Joke, sports phone Dial-A-Santa during Christmas, music phone, and a host of other numbers that have a pre-recorded spiel at the other end.
3: You have Dial-A-Baby-Joke.
0: Of course, the more people that call the numbers, the more money the phone company makes. But there may be some who say profits have nothing to do with the mass announcement services. The phone company just doesn't want to leave phonaholics on the hook. Ben Manila on the News Blimp.
4: 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A discreet system like Panasonic's does. Now a musician can put just rhythm on one speaker, French horns on another, trumpets on a third, violins on a fourth. So you feel right inside the music. Panasonic systems play four-channel tapes and records. They also improve the sound of stereo tapes, records, and radio. Discreet four-channel sound. Series 44 from Panasonic. 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
6: The Retro Rocks Long Island weather. Sunny skies today, a high near 82. Mostly clear skies tonight, dropping to near 65. What an absolutely stunning start to your Sunday here on the island. And if you're thinking about getting out on the water or hitting the beach, you've picked a perfect day for it. Right now, 73 and clear in Islip.
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9: It's a beautiful day.
10: I guess you're also not on long-haul flights. You're not doing the UK and the US anymore.
11: Well, we did, but we did some shows in 2015. Combined, my wife and I had a wonderful holiday in Italy and France. When we played France, it was a full house, but it was only a 600 capacity room. The crowd sang everyone of Rick's guitar solos. It was incredible. I like part of the band.

0: You wouldn't have had any idea that people there would know the lyrics to your songs, would you?
1: No, well, I think one of the mistakes that management made was that we did really well in Europe and we never went back there. It was crazy. It was, the focus was on America, and we did really well there too, but we shouldn't have left Europe out of the equation. But finally we did. So when we did Paris, we hadn't played there for 35 years. Most of the audience were under 35 years of age, and they sang everyone of Rick's guitar solos. And when we did Marseille, it's my song, they were singing the rhythm guitar part. They were all going...
0: It'd blow you away.
1: It did, yeah, completely, yeah.

0: do the 50th anniversary tribute to your debut track, which was Am I Ever Going to See Your Face Again. That song has become an indelible part of the Australian culture. How do you account for that?
1: Well, it never ceases to amaze me, but it's got a lot to do, I think, with, number one, it's a good song.
0: Sure is.
1: Number two, the lyric in Australian come up with the chant. And the chant's just amazing. I mean, it doesn't matter where we play, everyone knows it. I mean, we should be doing the AFL Grand Final. Can you imagine, I can't swear on your program, can I? Everyone knows what the chant is. And we get asked, and you'll probably ask the same thing, where did it start, who did it, and whatever.
0: Yep, that's my next question.
1: We don't know.
0: Really? I've read different stories about it.
1: Yeah, there's probably 10,000 different stories, but none of them are really true. How did it happen? I have no idea. Because it spread around the country at a time when there were no internet or mobile phones even. So how did that happen is just... it's a great mystery to us all. I know where we first heard it. We talk about that Mount Isa thing.
0: Yeah. Well, tell me about that episode.
1: Well,
0: we were back in 83, right?
1: 1983, the first time we ever played Mount Isa, we had around 3,000 people in the town hall. It was a great show. They kept on hollering for more. So we would do the encore, and then, but they wouldn't let us go. So somebody said, let's play Face Again. We hadn't played the song for a couple of years because we'd felt we'd kind of moved on from that song with Face to Face, No Exit and Dark Room. Anyway, so we went back out on the stage, sang the song, and 3,000 people chanted the famous chant. And that blew us away. I was a big expert. I said, oh, well, it's an isolated community, so it's just happened in Mount Isa. But so we put the song on the show then. And wherever we went down the East Coast, we went across to Perth, into Adelaide, into Melbourne, back to Sydney. Wherever we played, they did that chant.
0: And you don't actually ever go near those lyrics, do you? It's the audience calling it back to you.
1: Well, it's a wonderful... lyric and Australian thing to do. They've done that sort of thing to other songs too, but this one really stands out for the crowd, I think, because of the chant. And then you get a young band like the June Rats come along and do their version of the song. They got Rick and I to come and play, do it with them. And they sent a demo.
0: Yeah.
1: My friend Peter Hanlon, who did our movie, by the way. He produced our movie, Kicking Down the Door, which I think is great, great movie. Yeah, the June Rats sent this demo, and I was sitting with Peter, and I had my phone, and I said, oh, let's have a listen to this. I said, no one ever gets our songs right. So it probably won't be very good. I put it on, I just went, wow.

0: Just for anybody who is watching this who doesn't know what we're talking about when we say the chart, if you do Google the song's title, which is Am I Ever Going to See Your Face Again Live, you will hear exactly and see exactly what we're talking about, of course. So you need to be in the know here to understand what it's all about. And it's an incredible experience when you're part of a live audience and everybody in unison is throwing those words at you. But you're right, it epitomises the larrikin Australian and just the whole Yahoo nature of it all, doesn't it?
1: Yeah, and I think that's wonderful.
0: The song actually has a bit of a tragic backstory, though, doesn't it? It's not such a upbeat story.
1: No, it's not at all. It's about a friend of our manager, at the time our manager, John Woodruff, who in the school was killed in a motorcycle accident. The lyric of Face Again is really Doc's song. It's really Doc's song. Because we had a songwriting partnership, Rick and I contributed musically, but not too much with the words. Might have been here and there a bit, but it's his song, really. And it's about, you know, somebody he knew. And so, yes, it's sad, but, you know, we did it in a pretty upbeat way. So it's quite a rousing song. So the No Way thing sort of fits.
0: Yeah, it sure does. It was your debut track, Face Again. Do you think it was your making? I mean, it was a great way to start off.
1: Yeah, it was, and produced by, the greatest producers this country's ever known, in Vanner and Young, Harry Vanner and George Young, who were just the most incredibly inspiring people to work with. And we became part of a family when we signed with Alberts. You know, that we were there with the Ted Mulry gang, the Rose Tattoo, John Paul Young, of course, Vander and Young, AC/DC, and the Angels. So what a stable of artists, and it was like a family.
0: Yeah, it was also the heyday of Australian music, wasn't it? It was happening.
1: Yeah.
0: And you guys were playing every night, you were playing somewhere. It was all about the music.
1: It was, yeah.
0: It's changed a bit.
1: Just fantastic, yeah.
0: Yeah. It's changed a bit, but it's still happening, isn't it? And it's so good that the likes of the Angels are still out there doing it and playing a set list that's remarkably close to what you were doing way back then.
1: Yeah, just the songs have endured, I think. And what we did was we just kept playing live, and, you know, you'd do a venue and there's like, you know, 50 more people than the previous time, and before you know it, the place is overfilled. And that was when it was really exciting, when you know, there were 2,000 people in a venue that was licensed for 400, and like sardines, and then you realise there was 1,000 people outside that couldn't get in.
0: Yeah, right.
1: That gets exciting when it's like that. That's how we did what we do. You know, we'd write a song, we'd put it on stage that night, and if it didn't go over very well, you just went and wrote another song. Be With You, though, when we first started doing Be With You, people kind of walk away. You know, I'm like, oh, this is too slow. It's one of my biggest songs now.

0: That's a really good song. I wrote that with Doc in the piano room at Albert's, which is where Bon Scott used to sing his vocals. Pretty hallowed ground, actually. We had just seen AC/DC record Let There Be Rock. We were in the studio with them when they recorded that song. That was one of the great experiences of my life, to watch AC/DC do that song, because they were just going for it. We became friends with AC/DC virtually instantly. We did three shows in 1975, and it was in Wyala that Angus Malcolm and Bon Scott, the wonderful, incredible Bon Scott, came up to us and said they wanted to tell Harry Vanda and George Young about us. True to their word, they did. So consequently, we got signed to Albert's and moved to Sydney from Adelaide. And there began a pretty intense period of writing, recording. Rick wrote Take a Long Line in 1978 when we released the Face to Face album, toured with Meatloaf on a Battle Over Hell tour. And then later in the year with David Bowie, and I'm proud to say that David Bowie chose the band. He was hands-on with everything, and he liked us. And
1: said, I want these guys to open for me.
0: Yeah. Now, that's another thing that happened. When we did the David Bowie tour, we had dinner with him every night and his band. We all got to know each other very well, and we played the Bondi Lifesaver one night when it was night off for those guys. And there were 1,800 people in this quite small room, and then we have what we call the punter barrier, which is between, you know, keeping the audience
1: at bay.
0: So they don't put drinks on the stage, you know.
1: Uh-huh.
0: And we started with After the Rain, and I just saw a bit of movement to my left, and I looked there, and it was the entire David Bowie and his band. And they came right in front of us, right just straight underneath us, and watched the whole show. That's something that gives me goosebumps telling you about it.

0: We've done lots of great tours. We did the Back in Black tour with the boys. We left Albert's, which I think was the greatest mistake ever. But
1: why did you?
0: I manage it. I don't mope about it. There's no point in regrets.
1: So much talent came out of Adelaide, John Brewster, didn't it? How do you explain that?
0: Yeah, my dad was the lead cellist of the Symphony Orchestra and then became the director of music for the ABC. And he told me one time that there was something like six of the world's best that we're talking about in the classical field. Adelaide's always had a strong partnership with the arts, I guess. Probably the wrong way to put that. But we had the Beatles come to Adelaide in 1964, and Adelaide was a very conservative town, and the Beatles set us free. They really did. Yeah, it was so exciting. And then Dylan came into the equation. So I saw the Beatles in 64. I was 14 years of age. I saw Dylan 2 years later, and that just changed my whole life.
2: She's always listening. You know this. You've made peace with it. So put the surveillance to work. Say, Alexa, play Retro Rocks. Now she's not just recording your every move, she's doing it to a soundtrack. Zeppelin, Steely Dan, Hall & Oates, 60s through the 80s. You know, the good stuff. Retro Rocks. The only thing in your house that isn't spying on you.
3: Excuse me, miss, but you seem to be having trouble picking out a wine. Maybe I can help you.
4: Oh, I'm sorry, but I never talk to strangers.
3: Oh, how did you know?
4: What do you mean, how did I know? You're a stranger.
3: Right, Elliot Stranger.
4: Is that really your name?
3: No, it's really Elliot Smerdlick, but I do meet a lot of pretty girls this way.
4: I like you, Elliot. You're weird, but I like you. Maybe you can help. See, I'm having some friends over for smorgasbord, some shrimps, a little cheese, some meatballs. 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
3: May I suggest you have a little blue nun at your smorgasbord?
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3: Oh, no. Blue Nun wine. It's a delicious white wine that's correct with any dish. Meat, fish, cheese, meatballs.
4: Oh, Blue Nun. Oh, Elliot, you made me a convert.
3: I suppose you're going to drink it religiously.
4: Yeah, it's going to become a real habit.
5: 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The delicious white wine that's correct with any dish. 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
7: On this day in 1970, Stevie Nicks is 19 years old and singing lead for a local band called Fritz. They are the opening act for Janis Joplin at the Santa Clara County Fairgrounds. It is not a glamorous gig. Fritz is a college band working small stages around the Bay Area. But Joplin is at the peak of her powers, and Stevie is watching. She studies how Janis commands a crowd, how she closes the distance between the stage and the back row, how she makes every person in the room feel like she is singing directly to them.
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10: It's a beautiful day.
0: What we got exposed to, and I think all the 10-pound poms that were living out of Elizabeth, we got to know these guys. Guys like Doc Neeson, Glenn Shorrock,
1: Jimmy Barnes,
0: and Swanee. They all became friends of ours. But it's like, you know, so Rick and I grew up in a classical musical family. We went to a private school, St. Peter's College, and it was after we left school that we started to meet these guys from Elizabeth. And I think somehow or other it was a cross-pollination of ideas that, you know, I think they needed us and we needed them.

0: family encourage your professional musicality, or were you destined for other things?
1: I tried other things for a while because my dad said, I don't get into music, son, it's a rat race, which of course it is. And Rick, my brother Rick, did an agricultural science degree. But the thing is, it's in our blood. My grandfather started the whole thing, and he started the Adelaide Symphony Orchestra. He was a concert pianist, an amazing composer. So I strongly believe there's a music gene that is handed down, you know, whether you like it or not.
0: That's right, and even if you try and ignore it, you can't get away from it.
1: No, and I didn't want to get away with it. I tried other things and went, this isn't for me. And then we started the band, and that was for me.
0: Were you taught classically first, or you self-taught?
1: I'm totally self-taught, except for that I did do the cello for a while, but my dad was a brilliant cellist.
0: He lived long enough to see your success, didn't he?
1: He did, and he didn't approve, really, because we did it really tough. On the financial end, you know, like for years, it was really touch and go. I've got to say, what became ex-wives were amazing. They supported us through the toughest times. But Dad one time said, look, you know, you've forced me to make a comment about what you're doing. He said, I think you're crazy. And he's kind of right, but the last year of his life, and but by that stage, of course, the band was, you know, had hit the big time. And he called me and he said, son, I've been listening to your music. And I nearly fell off the chair because he'd never taken any interest at all in what we're doing musically. And I said, really? And he said, yes. He said, it's very good. He said, your melodies, chord progressions and et cetera, he said, they're very clever.
0: Wow, that gives me the shivers. I can only imagine what that meant for you.
1: Yeah, it definitely gave me the shivers. This is the guy that when I bought I'm the Walrus, I got the single of I'm the Walrus, and I went, oh, this, I'm going to get Dad for this one. You know, so I said, Dad, you've got to listen to this. I said, the London Philharmonic Orchestra's on it. So he goes, pours himself a scotch, lights up a cigarette, puts it on a radiogram in those days.
0: Of course.
1: Puts it on, it plays, and I go, what did you... He said, hang on a second. He played it again. A little bit more scotch whiskey. Played it again. And I went, what do you think? No, just a sec, son. He played it a third time. And I thought, I've got him. Because he's really listened to it. He puts it back in the jacket, walks over to me, hands it to me and said, bloody rubbish.

0: was sort of a bit black sheep of the family, really. My grandmother was an opera singer. My mum was a ballerina. Rick won the Stedford at the age of 16 on classical piano. And there was I up in my bedroom playing Bob Dylan songs. So I was an odd man out.
1: Well, you've certainly proven yourself since those days.
0: Yeah, you know, this family of classical musicians. But we now do and have now done a number of shows called Symphony of Angels where we've got orchestral arrangements to our songs. And we walk on stage with the orchestra actually playing a piece of my grandfather.

0: did you and Rick always get on, or did you have the brotherly stoushes like most do?
1: Well, you should see the movie, Kicking Down the Door. That'll tell you a bit. We fell out at a crazy time in, I'd say, probably many bands' lives in 1985, and we were touring America, and we had the wrong agent. It was a disastrous tour. It was just hard times, and of course, at the same time, we're having kids. Suddenly, kids are coming to the equation, so it got harder and harder to leave your family, and we just needed to. We'd spent our whole life together, you know, from childhood. We virtually were never apart the whole time.
0: And because the age difference is very little, isn't it?
1: Very little, and we needed a break from each other. And I left the band for 7 years, and about 5 years into that, I called Rick one day, and I said, "Rick, whenever I see you, it's friendly." I said, "But there's a wall between us, and I want to kick that wall down." And Rick said, "Oh, I've waited 5 years for you to do this, for this phone call." I said, "Well, you could have called me." He said, "No, it had to come from you." So it's the whole Big Brother thing.
0: Right.
1: I was overprotective of Rick when we were younger and stuff, and not these things stick. So we got together in a cafe, and I realised that whatever we were talking about went right back to childhood, you know, and me being the big brother, me being overprotective. And I said, "Well, yeah, okay, you're right, but let me tell you about some of the things you did, like drinking a bottle of kerosene and nearly dying, having your stomach pumped out and trying to set off a 303 bullet and a vice, and stuff like that." And Rick went, "Oh, right, yeah, okay, wow." So all these things came out, and you know what? We've been great ever since that talk. It's like we exercised a demon.
0: What did you do in the 5 years that you weren't with the band?
1: I became great friends with Alan Lancaster from Status Quo. We played in the Party Boys, which was great fun. And during the course of that, Swanee joined the band, and initially it wasn't going very well. You know, we were very small crowds, and Al and I discovered Johnny Congas is, he's going to step on you again.
0: Yeah.
1: Al and I looked at each other and went, "This is Party Boys. We've got to do this." And we had a number one single.

0: It went through the roof. And well, suddenly the Party Boys went from playing to 50 people to 2,000 people a show. It was like incredibly exciting. So we had great times with that, but I then rejoined the Angels.
1: I guess you've never looked back.
0: I feel incredibly lucky. I'm lucky in my marriage and lucky that I have three sons and one stepdaughter. They're all wonderful. They're all doing well in life. Two of the boys are playing with me, but they have big things going on outside that. That's not their career. But they can do that because the Angels really is a weekend band. You know, when we tour, there's a lot of flying, but it's not like the old days when we'd go out for weeks on end and driving everywhere.
1: Did you warn them off trying to do music full-time like your dad had?
0: No, never. Dad was right, but he picked the wrong time to do it because in the late 60s, he'd talk about security and work for that company.
1: Yeah, you've got a job for life.
0: You've got a job and you've got a gold watch and whatever at the end when you retire. But no, none of us in the late 60s could cared less about security. We were lucky. We were living in an incredibly great age.
1: Yeah.
0: You know, it was fun. And there was a serious aspect to it too. You know, we marched against the Vietnam War and stuff. And, you know, we were the baby boom generation. We were having the time of our life.

0: And tour kicks off in Queensland, and you're going right across New South Wales into Victoria through Tasmania and Western Australia, and very appropriately you're going to wind it all up where it all began for you in Adelaide in early November.
1: Yeah.
0: I'm excited. And what I like most about it is that you're playing gigs where your feet stick to the carpet still.
1: Yeah, there's a bit of that. And that gig in Adelaide, I'm really proud to say that the lane that surrounds us is now the Angels Lane. The council have named the lane after us, and they asked me to be on the panel to choose the artist to do it. And so we got Liam Somerville. The artwork in that lane is just stunning. Adelaide's our hometown for the Angels, so just such an honour.
0: Fantastic. What a stellar career. You're still enjoying John Brewster. And what an absolute treat chatting with you. Thank you so much for your time and sharing all of your stories. Australia can't wait to see the Angels back on the road again. And, you know, if you don't know the chant, get jiggy with it and get practicing, because
1: everyone knows that our Prime Minister, Anthony Albanese, dedicated the song to Peter Dutton in the last, he was doing a radio interview, and they asked, do you want to play a song? And he said, yeah, I want to play. Am I going to see your face again, and dedicated to Peter Dutton? And they did.
0: Well, the thing I want to see you at, as you alluded to in the very beginning of this chat, was you should be at the AFL Grand Final.
1: It should happen, because you know what? If we did that, no one would ever forget it. It would be huge, you know. Like, they could have Tom Jones there, and Tom Jones is great, you know. Yeah, but it doesn't mean...
0: I'm being
1: a bit cheeky, that's all right.
0: That's what we like about you, John. Cheeky's good. Cheeky's wonderful.
1: Yes, it is, particularly with new knees.
0: Hopefully you'll need nothing else new. Fabulous being with you.
1: Pleasure for me too. Thanks for having me.
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2: Hello, hello, and welcome again to The Beatles' Every Little Thing. I'm Ken Michaels, and this is the place to turn for music from the Beatles' entire canon of music. And that means all their group and solo recordings right up to the newest releases of today. It's a mix of familiar favorites, maybe a few obscure songs, and perhaps even something you never heard before. Every show has a few surprises thrown in, which keeps the show fresh and interesting every time you listen. On tap for this show, we have some soundtrack music to play for you from Paul McCartney, an interview with two of the guys from the power pop band The Weaklings, and we'll hear two very rare Beatles songs the group has covered, plus a set of Beatle and solo Beatle B-sides for you. Ready to dive right in? Me? I'm always ready. We'll start with a different version to play of a John Lennon favorite here on The Beatles' Every Little Thing.

0: Paul McCartney with a song called In the Blink of an Eye. The song was part of a soundtrack for the animated film Ethel and Ernest, A True Story. Released the end of October 2016, the song was written and performed by Paul with a string arrangement from Carl Davis, who you might remember for collaborating with Paul on his Liverpool Oratorio 25 years prior. The movie itself is based on the graphic novel by Raymond Briggs, creator of The Snowman, and the soundtrack also includes more music from Carl Davis. In the Blink of an Eye, from Paul McCartney. The Beatles were in there with Oh Darling from their Abbey Road album. In order for Paul to get his larynx-tearing vocals that he achieved in the song, he went to Abbey Road Studios for several mornings and would do one take each day to try it out. And if he wasn't happy, try it again the next day. Paul said he also tried to record it with different microphones and every which way to get the right sound and result. To quote Paul, "It's a bit of a belter, and if it comes off a little bit lukewarm, then you've missed the whole point." I think you'll agree, Paul gave an amazing vocal performance on that song, Oh Darling. George Harrison did Looking for My Life from the posthumous album Brainwashed, and John Lennon started the show with Watching the Wheels, only the version that appeared on the stripped-down version of John and Yoko's Double Fantasy album in 2010. Stripped Down took the actual same backing tracks that were used on Double Fantasy and removed many of the overdubs, making it a more raw recording with a simpler arrangement and production. Sometimes, by removing layers from the production, the songs become more real and intimate, and I think a lot of people appreciate Stripped Down for that reason. When we come back, we'll hear from two of the guys from the Weaklings, Glenn Burtnick and Bob Berger, under their alter egos Lefty and Zeke from the band, and we'll hear them discuss their album, Studio 2, and listen in on their recordings of some very rare Beatles songs. You're listening to The Beatles' Every Little Thing. Keep it right here.
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0: Hello, hello. Ken Michaels back with today's Beatles trivia. And this time, it's in the form of two true and false statements. For each of these statements, you have to tell me whether they're true or false. Ready to play along? All right, then. Here goes. First statement. According to the Billboard singles charts in America, the Beatles have had at least one top 10 single in the 60s, 70s, 80s, and 90s. True or false? I'll repeat that again. According to the Billboard singles charts in America, the Beatles have had at least one top 10 single in the 60s, 70s, 80s, and 90s. True or false? Second statement, Julian Lennon's real first name is John. Is that true or false? Julian Lennon's real first name is John. For both those statements, tell me if they're true or false.
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5: The Retro Rocks Long Island weather. Sunny skies today, a high near 82. Mostly clear skies tonight, dropping to near 65. Looks like we're in for another spectacular Sunday on the island today. Absolutely perfect if you're heading out to the beach or hitting the trails. Right now, 79 and clear in Smithtown.
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0: Welcome back. It's the Beatles, Every Little Thing, and I'm Ken Michaels. On the show this time, we welcome two very special guests, Glenn Burtnick and Bob Berger of the band The Weaklings. This is a quartet that records in the style of power pop music and mixing that with rare Beatles songs. In 2015, they put out their debut album, Monophonic, made up of six original songs from the group that sound like songs the Beatles could have recorded in their early years at Parlophone EMI. And that album had another six songs, all Beatles originals, but they were more obscure songs that the Beatles recorded but didn't release in the 60s that ended up on the Beatles anthology, like the Lennon-McCartney songs That Means a Lot and If You've Got Trouble, or the George Harrison song You Know What to Do. Mix that with songs the Beatles gave to other artists like It's For You, given to Cilla Black, or I'm in Love, given to The Foremost, also recorded by Billy J. Kramer and the Dakotas. Flash forward to their follow-up album called Studio 2. The album was released in November of 2016. The title refers to the studio at Abbey Road where the Beatles did most of their recording. And the album was also named Studio 2 because the band had the thrill of recording this album there. Like Monophonic, the album has 12 songs, the first 8 of which are more spectacular original songs from the group, only they told me they were looking to move on to a more 1964-65 Beatles feel for their songs. The other 4 songs which end the album are, again, more Beatle rarities, but even more rare than you'd expect, because 2 of those songs were never released by the Beatles, and they never gave them away to anybody to record. We're going to open with one of those 2 songs, which, to the best of my knowledge, has never been released by any other artist until now. This really is a first. There's also another rare Beatles song that we'll throw into the mix, and we'll throw in a Beatles recording from 1964, as it was the era the group was looking at when coming up with their originals for this album. All the members of the Weaklings have alter egos and go by different first names, kind of like the Traveling Wilburys. Glenn goes by the name Lefty, and Bob took on the name Zeke. So let's hear some of my conversation with Glenn and Bob as Lefty and Zeke, plus savor these Beatle rarities right here on The Beatles, Every Little Thing. I want to talk about the Beatles songs that are on there, which end the album, the last 4 songs.
6: Yeah.
0: Very interesting, your choice of selection there, because you got a couple of songs in particular that I know were actually part of the 1960 Quarrymen rehearsals.
7: You're probably unusual in knowing that.
6: Yeah.
0: Well, I've heard the titles before. I had to just try to think, where have I heard this? But, you know, You Must Write and Some Days were part of those rehearsals. So my main question to you, actually there's several, but was it easy to discern everything that you heard in those rehearsals as far as the words they were singing and the arrangement behind the song? How did you take what wasn't really a clear recording and make something out of it that was as polished and, you know, professional as the recordings you have here?
6: Well, I would say we had to fill in some blanks. It's like picking up an old painting and saying, oh, here's a chip missing here. You know, we got to fill that in a little bit. Go ahead.
7: Yeah, we definitely had to fill our own, bits in for the arrangement. But, you know, we're songwriters, and we look at it as a song. The recording, I mean, yeah, it was a little difficult to hear the lyrics here every now and then, but that's nothing you can't overcome. And, you know, we could hear the chords, and you don't think of it as, we don't need to work from a finished recording. We could just hear a demo. And that's basically what it is.
0: Mm-hmm. Now, were these songs actually copywritten? How did you get by that? I mean, I've never seen sheet music for these songs.
7: Probably not. You license those songs from a company called Harry Fox Agency. Mm-hmm. And the songs are listed in Harry Fox, and we simply license them. So okay. That was not a problem. Are they copyrighted? The answer is yes. That's why they're on Harry Fox.
6: Yeah, and it's pretty shocking to me that, to my knowledge, the Weaklings are the first band to release these songs, you know, updated, a recording, not a demo recording that Lennon and McCartney did early on, but we're the first to cover those couple of songs that we unearthed.
0: What made you decide those 2 songs from those rehearsals?
6: Our first album, there were 6 Weakling songs, and 6 Lennon McCartney Harrison songs. And for this album, you know, we wanted to do the same thing, but on both albums, we're looking for, we don't want to be a Beatles tribute act that just does other versions of famous Beatles songs. We want to dig a little deeper in our appreciation of their music.
7: Well, the fact that they were so rare was what was attractive. Mm-hmm. We, you know, the fact that I'm not aware of anybody ever doing those songs, said, well, great, you know, we found something here.

0: You know, this opens up the door to the possibility of, we've heard that there may be a lot of, or maybe just a few, we don't know for sure, Lennon McCartney songs in particular from the early years, which they never recorded at all. And as you're saying, these two songs that you just mentioned, they were copywritten. Did you do any investigating at all and maybe uncovered other songs that you didn't know might have been from that period that we've never heard of before?
1: We did find a couple of titles, but no songs. I mean, you have to have something to start with to be able to do the song. At least we had that 1960 demo to at least hear what it sounded like. I actually asked Paul McCartney himself the same question about the early songs that they wrote that were lost. And he told me that there were songs, and he remembered them, and that he wasn't going to record them. So I don't know how you could find out about a lot of the other ones that are just completely lost.
0: He said that he did remember them or didn't?
1: He did remember them, yes.
0: Huh. In particular, with You Must Write, I noticed that obviously you put a few, you mix some of the, like the guitar solo from I Call Your Name is kind of in there. And the guitar part that was used in The Ballad of John and Yoko, where you have those triplets, which they also used in Lonesome Tears of My Eyes, you put that into the song as well.
1: Right.
0: What makes you decide, how do you decide, you know, where to mix in something that's directly from a Beatles song, very similar, not exactly note for note?
2: Well, that's an arrangement, you know.
1: We call those things Easter eggs. We have this number of Easter eggs throughout the record. And, you know, we're working on a song and somebody has an idea. Oh, wouldn't it sound cool if we threw that little part in there? And then, you know, we bash it out and figure it out. So that's all.
0: It's just wonderful how it all works out.
2: The entire project of the Weaklings, the entire thing is very Beatle-inspired. So we are kind of basing it, which the foundation is like, what would the Beatles do, and what if we worked with the Beatles, or however you want to look at it. And that's essentially what we're starting from. But in addition to that, we are, you know, lifelong musicians and arrangers and songwriters. And so we're building on top of that base. So in any case, when we take a song of theirs or even a song of ours and we go to record it, we record it in mono. We record it using vintage technology. And, you know, we are emulating the music of our youth, which is the pop music from the 60s, and specifically the power pop genre that was invented by the Beatles, pretty much.
1: And we're, you know, we love the Beatles, and we are trying to, you know, paint an homage to them. So we hope that when they find out about it, they're complimented by what we do. But it's, you know, we do try to kind of put ourselves in their head. What would Ringo play in this spot, or what would Paul play? You know, that and to the extent that any human being can do that, we, you know, it's actually a lot of fun. We have a great time doing it.
2: Great. You know, this is our second album. Both albums are recorded monophonic. The first album, we were like, what would the Beatles do, especially around the first two albums, Please Please Me and Meet the Beatles, with the Beatles. And for this album, we figure, well, you know, it's a year later for us, so this is leaning a little bit more towards, you know, Beatles for Sale and or Rubber Soul era. So we're growing in time, you might say, and influences. So from a slightly more mature Weakling.
0: It's funny that you mention that, because when I listen to the new album, I really feel like it's 1964. It's very A Hard Day's Night-ish.
2: Yeah, you know? Yeah.
0: And Beatles for Sale.
1: Yeah.

0: Another song of those four Beatles songs is Because I Know You Love Me So. And I'm really happy that you guys did this.
1: No,
0: because
1: thanks.
0: It's from the Let It Be sessions, and a lot of people might know that if you bought Let It Be Naked, it was right. on that Fly on the Wall disc. It's a very short song, and it's a song that I personally think, had the Beatles really worked on a little bit more, could have turned into a really great song worthy of what could have wound up on a Beatles album anyway. But it has a real country and western feel the way you guys approach it.
1: Well, we thought the same thing about the song. We heard that, you know, the Fly on the Wall version, and we just kind of fell in love with the song. We said, this is just a great song, and we could really work with this. So we did, you know. That recording, it was just, you know, I guess just John and Paul, was it? The two of them? I don't remember. But it was you could clearly hear the song. And we kind of, and the early stuff was very country influenced. So we just kept that up.
2: Yeah, we fell in love with it. And it was it was one of our favorites of the covers that we did on this second record of ours.
0: Yeah, it does sound like a song the Beatles could have easily released. But then again, judging by the way you played You Must Write and Some Days, they could have done the same thing.
1: We think so.

0: The Weaklings here on The Beatles, Every Little Thing, with one of their two rare Beatles songs in this set, both from their album Studio 2. That's called Because I Know You Love Me So. The Beatles rehearsed that song during the Get Back Let It Be sessions, and as we said in our conversation with Lefty and Zeke from the group, they released that song as part of a Fly on the Wall disc that accompanied the group's Let It Be Naked album in 2003. As the group told me they were trying to progress into a 1964-65 sound on this album, I thought I'd throw in something from the Beatles' British album For Beatles For Sale. We heard I Don't Want to Spoil the Party. And we heard a Lennon-McCartney song that stems from a 1960 Quarrymen rehearsal tape that's been bootlegged for many years. The Weaklings' recording of You Must Write, again from the Weaklings' album Studio 2, released in November 2016. This album's been released on CD, digitally, on vinyl, and also on cassette with three bonus tracks, all of which are covers of Beatles songs. And I should point out that this album, as well as their first one, Monophonic, were both mixed in mono, trying to be true to the original, authentic sounds of early Beatle music. All this great music mixed with my conversation with two of the guys from the Weaklings, Glenn Burtnick and Bob Berger, a.k.a. Lefty and Zeke from the group. The Weaklings are a very active band. They have plans of recording more albums, and they perform quite frequently. You can find out more about the group at their website at weaklings.com. Spell that weeklings.com. If you want to hear more of this interview, and even an older interview with Glenn when the group's first album Monophonic came out, you can find both interviews on my website at kenmichaelsradio.com. Next up, it's a set of Beatle and solo Beatle B-sides of their singles, When Every Little Thing Returns. Stay right here.
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0: Ken Michaels back with the answer to our two true and false statements. How did you do? Well, let's find out. First statement, according to the Billboard singles charts in America, the Beatles had at least one top 10 single in the 60s, 70s, 80s, and 90s. True or false? That answer is false. Do we really have to answer about the 60s? The Beatles scored 30 top 10s in that decade from 1964 through 69. Truly remarkable. In the 70s, they had three top 10s, including the last two during their reign together, Let It Be and The Long and Winding Road in 1970. And upon the release of the double album Rock and Roll Music, comprised of all Beatle rockers, they issued Got to Get You Into My Life as a single, which went as high as number 7. In the 90s, when the highly successful Beatles anthology was released, two new Beatles songs were issued, Free as a Bird, which climbed to number 6, and Real Love, which peaked at number 11. So the group had one top 10 in the 90s, but they never had one in the 80s. The highest they achieved that decade was the Beatles Movie Medley, released to coincide with the latest Beatles compilation album, Real Music. The medley peaked at number 12, so the Beatles failed to score a top 10 in the 80s. Second statement, Julian Lennon's real first name is John. True or false? The answer to this is true. Julian's full name is John Charles Julian Lennon. First statement false, the second one true. If you got them both correct, congratulations. You figured out the answers in today's Beatles trivia. Until next time, I'm Ken Michaels.
1: 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Every Little Thing with Ken Michaels.
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0: And we are back. It's the Beatles, Every Little Thing, and I'm Ken Michaels. Whenever you're a fan of any artist that's had longevity and has put out a lot of material, many of their fans think that some of their best work can be found scattered as B-sides to their singles or bonus tracks on CDs or CD singles. The Beatles, by combining their group and solo work, have a wealth of strong songs that fit that category. For right now, we'll have fun and play just a handful of Beatle and solo Beatle B-sides of their singles. And we'll start with this song, which was the B-side of their single, She Loves You. In Paul's autobiography, many years from now, Paul said he really liked the chord progression the Beatles used when they sang It's Not Easy to Pretend. Emphasis on the chord change when they sang Tend. It was a similar chord progression used in the folk song All My Trials, which Paul was later to cover. Here's that Beatle B-side on Every Little Thing. Oh, yeah.

0: Hi, this is Denny Lane. You're listening to The Beatles' Every Little Thing with Ken Michaels.
1: Come on, it's lovely. Come on. It's lovely. This is the life in the country. Lovely. Come on, here. I'm going for a swim. Come in. Yeah!

0: Ringo Starr finishing up our set of Beatle and solo Beatle B-sides with Early 1970. Ringo paying homage to the other Beatles, with each verse being about a specific Beatle. Ringo was to say he liked how he cleverly changed the last line in each verse to reflect his relationship with each Beatle at the time. For the verse discussing George Harrison, Ringo ends the verse with the words, "'Cause he's always in town playing for you with me." And for John Lennon, Ringo ends the verse with, "And when he comes to town, I know he's going to play with me." But for Paul McCartney, the verse ends with, "And when he comes to town, I wonder if he'll play with me." For the last verse describing himself, Ringo ends the verse very affectionately, "And when I go to town, I want to see all three." A few slight changes in the wording really paints a picture of his relationship with the Beatles back then. Early 1970 was the B-side of Ringo's classic single, It Don't Come Easy. George Harrison did Miss Odell, the B-side of his classic single, Give Me Love, Give Me Peace on Earth. The song was about former employee at the Beatles company Apple, Chris Odell, who also went on to be an assistant for acts like the Rolling Stones, Derek and the Dominoes, Bob Dylan, and Santana. She even put out her own autobiography in 2009 with that same title, Miss Odell. The song later became available as a bonus track on the CD for George's album, Living in the Material World. The Beatles were in there with Rain, the B-side of their number one smash, Paperback Writer. Paul McCartney and Wings did I Lie Around, which featured Denny Lane and Paul sharing lead vocals. I consider that one a nice gem, which wound up as the B-side of the classic Wings single, Live and Let Die. And up top, the Beatles with I'll Get You, the flip side of their monster single, She Loves You. Well, did you like all those B-sides? We'll certainly do more of them in a future show. The Beatles' Every Little Thing was written, hosted, and produced by Ken Michaels. And very special thanks goes out to Glenn Burtnick and Bob Berger, a.k.a. Lefty and Zeke, from the band The Weaklings, for joining us. To find out more about the group, their music, and live dates, just visit their website at weaklings.com. And remember to spell the name Weaklings, W-E-E-K-L-I-N-G-S. And to hear more of my interview with the guys, you can find it at my own website at KenMichaelsRadio.com. It's wonderful to be here, and it's certainly a thrill for me to be featuring music covering the Beatles' entire body of work. And for the Beatles, Every Little Thing, this is Ken Michaels thanking you so much for joining us, and I'll see you next time.
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Let's be honest. That little speaker has been listening to every word you say. Your fights, your snoring, the thing that you said about your brother-in-law. So give her something worth eavesdropping on. Say, Alexa, play Retro Rocks. And drown out their surveillance with Zeppelin, Elton, and Fleetwood Mac. Classic hits, classic rock, from the 60s through the 80s. She'll still sell your secrets to somebody. But now there's a killer soundtrack under it. Retro Rocks on Alexa, whether she likes it or not.

0: The United States has come up with an aqueous solution to part of the energy crisis. The government is going to convert existing small dams into mini hydroelectric plants. A new report ordered by President Carter has found the electric generating capabilities of these small dams could equal all the power being supplied by nuclear power plants in this country.
1: Yeah, but we're talking about power, Chucko.
2: Power to the people. Power to the people.
0: Congressman Richard Ottinger of New York is responsible for securing $300 million to convert the small dams to power stations over the next 3 years.
3: 9,000 dams around the country that could be tapped for hydroelectric power, and that could produce 33 million kilowatts of power. That's the equivalent of about 43 major nuclear plants.
1: Oh, look at that.
4: Yes, sirree.
1: It heard the word power, and it responded just like we do.
0: Some of the small dams used to power flour mills. Others are all they need is generators to be installed. This method will save half the cost per kilowatt of building large fossil fuel or atomic power plants. Many localities anticipate rolling back their electric bills once the mini hydroelectric plants are operational.
5: Dick, she works! It does, Tom! It comes in and goes out like anything!
6: Maybe a power cut.
0: The only problem at this point is getting the turbines so the dams can manufacture electricity. According to Congressman Ottinger, turbines are hard to find because the electric companies have discouraged the use of small dams for generating electricity.
1: Hoover Dam.
0: Hopefully, the $300 million will convince turbine makers the past neglect is water over the dam.
7: Damn it all.
0: Tom Powell on the News Blimp.
8: The Retro Rocks Long Island weather. Sunny skies today, a high near 82. Mostly clear skies tonight, dropping to near 65. What a beautiful start to your Sunday here on the island. Absolutely perfect if you're planning on getting out to the beach or hitting the parks today. Right now, 80 and clear in Deer Park.
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0: 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They just turned it up, up, up.
1: Hi, this is Tom Petty.
2: Hi, this is Bobby Kimball. You might remember me as the original lead singer of Toto.

0: 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Your voice, your song, on the air. Nobody's stopping you, and let's be honest, nobody's screening you that hard either. Retro Rocks, a star is born. Probably.
1: You know the song, but do you know the cover story? 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
2: Nazareth turned Love Hurts into a soaring rock ballad in 1975, but the song was first recorded by the Everly Brothers in 1960. However, due to a falling out with Wesley Rose, their manager and publisher, the Everlys were prevented from issuing it as a single. Let's go back to where it all began.

1970s, a flock of seagulls had a haircut that required its own environmental impact assessment. It was called Visionary. Here's another totally awesome 80s classic on Retro Rocks.

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1: It's self-explanatory.
0: Look at the tools they list. An Allen wrench and a screwdriver. They left out sledgehammer. Side A goes into side D. I have three side A's, no side D.
1: At this point, we could use it for kindling. Hey, before I forget, you gotta check out Retro Rocks on Alexa.
0: More aggravation. Gotta...
1: Well, no.
0: Go into the app, scroll around, find the skill, enable the skill.
1: Okay, but this time...
0: Then ask Alexa. If it doesn't work, something's not linked.
1: Would you listen? There's no skill to enable this time.
0: Wait, what?
1: Just say, Alexa, play Retro Rocks. That's it.
0: Why didn't you lead with that?
2: Retro Rocks on Alexa. No skill required. Just classic hits and classic rock from the 60s, 70s, and 80s. Ask and play. No sledgehammer required.

0: his book, Brave New World, Aldous Huxley painted a nightmare picture of a purposeless society getting all their kicks from a drug called Soma.
1: Wow! Hey! Isn't that exciting?
0: Well, Aldous's son, Matthew Huxley, is now working as a special advisor to the National Institute of Mental Health. Apparently, like father, like son, Matthew Huxley advocates research on a soma-like drug for possible mass consumption.
2: We've had a major effort at control of these illegal and often very horrible drugs. The other way of looking at it is to devise a drug which could be accepted so that you can find your release, if you wish, from the daily tension in a drug which would be biologically and psychologically acceptable to our society around us.
3: My boy, if it's drugs you want, the old doctor can help you out.
4: Right this way.
1: Hey, get your hands off me. I don't want to leave.
4: Then roll up your arm and bend over.
0: Huxley isn't advocating turning the country on to some newly invented leisure drug. Instead, he's saying the day of a possible soma-like drug is near at hand. He's urging people to think about what sort of socially sanctionable drug, as he calls it, they would accept.
5: There's a green one, and a pink one, and a blue one, and a yellow one.
2: We are finding people already right now on the verge of designing what might be called mood-changing drugs, literally making people happier or more complacent. And what I'm trying to say is we damn well better think about it now before we're caught unprepared.
6: I feel happy! I feel happy!
0: Mr. Huxley has published papers to stimulate discussion on what it is that society likes and dislikes about various drugs. To make a socially sanctionable drug, it would have to be non-addictive, medically harmless, and have a low potential for abuse.
7: I tell you, I took all the uppers. You want to hear me rap?
8: And I think to myself, what a wonderful world.
0: With almost daily advances in medicine and pharmacology, a new world of drugs is certainly just around the bend. But whether embracing that new world is brave or foolish remains to be seen.

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1: The Retro Rocks Long Island weather. Sunny skies today, a high near 82. Mostly clear skies tonight, dropping to near 65. If you've been looking for the perfect excuse to spend your Sunday out on the water or just enjoying the sunshine, this is absolutely it. Right now, 80 and clear in Woodbury.
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Honestly, we're a little embarrassed about how good-looking our listeners are. It's getting awkward. 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
3: Some songs feel like they're stitched right into your soul, and In My Life is one of them. When Judy Collins sings it, she doesn't just cover the song, she turns it into a quiet, graceful reflection, like paging through an old photo album filled with love, loss, and memories that never fade. Her clear, pure voice brings a sense of stillness and honesty, giving even more weight to every word. It's delicate and heartfelt, and it reminds us that some journeys stay with us forever. Here's Judy Collins with her beautiful version of In My Life

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1: And now, another hour of the biggest, the best, and the most classic hits and classic rock. Retro Rocks.

Got a song stuck in your head? Don't call us. We're busy. Go to retrorocks.net/requests and record it right there in your own voice. You talk, we listen, the song plays. It's like leaving a voicemail that actually gets returned. Retro Rocks. Go ahead, say it.

0: the latest response to declining academic achievement has been the so-called minimum competency tests. Minimum competency tests are designed to make sure students know a certain amount of basic education before they are passed on to the next grade or even given a high school diploma. So far, 31 states have adopted some form of minimum competency standards.
1: So you don't go to school?
2: Heck no, I'm 30 years old.
3: I've let down the school. I've broken all the rules.
0: But the federal government is having second thoughts about the necessity of making sure students can read and write. A new study just released by the Department of Health, Education, and Welfare says the minimum competency tests could be a dangerous thing.
4: Special class was really weird. Special class, that's where they have all these kids like Mortimer Snurd.
3: One, two, three. Oh, that's
0: according to the report, competency tests are basically unworkable. In the first place, it cites the difficulty in deciding what students should know and what they shouldn't. More importantly, the report claims any standards low enough to quiet all objections to the tests would then be too low to have any meaning.

0: HEW report says the competency standards could have grave consequences for all of society by increasing the stigma of scholastic failure. The consequences of a large group of people not getting decent employment because they couldn't meet the standards could be a threat to domestic tranquility.
1: Super Props, Super English Time. Correct this sentence. I want my pibble should clear up. Science Man with a big B, biology. Today we're going to study bacteria. How we're going to infect ourselves with botulism.
0: Ignorance may not exactly be bliss, but if the federal report is heeded, students can be a little more sure that what they don't know can't hurt them.
2: School days, school days. Dear old golden Rudy.
0: Tom Powell on the News Blimp.
3: The Retro Rocks Long Island weather. Sunny skies today, a high near 82. Mostly clear skies tonight, dropping to near 65. If you're out enjoying this incredible Sunday afternoon on the island, you couldn't ask for better conditions for the beach or the boat. Right now, 80 and clear in Brentwood.
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3: On this day in 1970, Stevie Nicks is 19 years old and singing lead for a local band called Fritz. They are the opening act for Janis Joplin at the Santa Clara County Fairgrounds. It is not a glamorous gig. Fritz is a college band working small stages around the Bay Area. But Joplin is at the peak of her powers, and Stevie is watching. She studies how Janis commands a crowd, how she closes the distance between the stage and the back row, how she makes every person in the room feel like she is singing directly to them.
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0: the song "You Always Hurt the One You Love" may be the theme song of professional hunters.
1: You always hurt the one you love.
0: It may sound paradoxical, but many big game hunters claim they do more for conservation than all the ecologists put together.

0: One of these hunters is Peter Capstick, who's hunted big game all over Africa, and he's written about his exploits in a book called Death in the Long Grass.
1: Nobody has a greater interest in game and its preservation and its existence than someone who has his entire life and fortune tied up in the hunting business. Our attitude is probably quite a bit more conservation-minded than many people who sit over here and sneer at us.
0: In many parts of Africa, wild big game still abounds, but in other areas, some animals, like elephants, face extinction. Partly as a result of this, Kenya recently put a ban on all sport hunting.

0: say their grace.
1: According to Mr. Capstick, it's the ban on hunting that's actually hurting the animals most.
0: Hunting tigers can be ripping fun.
2: It's in the countries that have stopped hunting that had the largest wildlife problems because they've lost all the revenues that hunting as a sport brought in and was used to support wildlife.
1: Where it's allowed in Africa, hunting is very closely controlled. Hunters pay large licensing fees to bag the big game, and these fees go to maintain game and control poachers who illegally kill the animals. In Kenya, after hunting was banned, poaching doubled.
3: Check, check. Joe, you shot Chick already. We haven't been out 15 minutes. Sorry, Chick. Chick's dead. Put him on the bumper.
4: I kill all the bears and the lions and the moose. With my telescopic sight, you know I'm feeling real loose.
1: Whether or not the hunter's kind of ecology makes sense, with public sentiment seemingly growing against them, the hunters themselves may be becoming an endangered species. Ben Manila on the News Blimp.
5: The Retro Rocks Long Island weather. Sunny skies today, a high near 82. Mostly clear skies tonight, dropping to near 65. What a truly spectacular Sunday we're having across the island. Perfect for hitting the beach or just being out in that glorious sunshine. Right now, 78 and clear in Kings Park.
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2: Hi there, Ken Michaels back with today's Beatles trivia. And this time, we'll test your knowledge of song lyrics with our Beatle one-liner. I'll read a line from the lyrics of a Beatle or solo Beatle song, and all you have to do is name that song with those lyrics. Are you ready? The line reads, "The love you are blessed with, this world's waiting for." The love you are blessed with, this world's waiting for. Can you tell me what Beatles song or solo Beatles song contains those lyrics?
3: Is there a teenager in the house? Well, then you need
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0: 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I repeat, is there a teenager in the house? 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
2: Did you figure out the answer to our Beatle one-liner?
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2: The song was one of George Harrison's beautiful love songs from his landmark triple album set, All Things Must Pass. George told Billboard magazine he thought the song was very much influenced by Bob Dylan's album, Nashville Skyline. And he wrote the song the day before the Isle of Wight Festival in 1970. The song also featured Pete Drake playing the wonderful pedal steel guitar solo. If you said the song was Behind That Locked Door, you figured out the answer to today's Beatle one-liner. Till next time, I'm Ken Michael.

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0: died before E, except after C. Let's see. I before E, except after H. No, I.
1: If you can read and write English, you must be some kind of genius. It's been said that English is the most difficult language in the world to learn because of all the contradictory rules and exceptions. But now, there's a backlash against the system, and it's called sound spell, with one L.
2: The system we're proposing does not require anyone to spell things differently, but it will surprise them that they can read things even though they're not spelled correctly.
0: The rain in Spain stays mainly in the play.
2: This system is very much like phonics in that the words appear to your eye just about the way you pronounce them.
1: Soundspell is the brainchild of Edward Ronteller and Edward Lias, two East Coast lithographers.
2: We have 42 sounds when we speak English, and you could wish that you had 42 symbols to put those down on paper. But the pity is that we, in fact, combine them 600 different ways to represent those sounds. So in a word like laugh, most of the letters have nothing to do with the word you've just pronounced. L-A-U-G-H doesn't look or even represent anything close to the sound in the word laugh.
3: Laugh, I thought I'd die.
1: According to Mr. Lias, English is so confusing because of its origin. Over 300 years after the invention of printing, there was no English dictionary or even standardized spelling. Scribes were often paid by the length of their writing, so they often inserted needless letters to make words longer. Many of these aberrations became the norm when Samuel Johnson included them in the first dictionary of English.
2: So the penalty for it is today each child in America spends about 6 to 8 years learning to spell. Think of all the energy and the money and effort that goes into our school system just on spelling.
4: What's that spell? What's that spell?
1: Sound spell could be introduced without anyone having to relearn spelling. Instead, computerized typesetting machines could take manuscripts and translate them into sound spell. This way, the changes could be introduced gradually over a period of years. Only then, according to sound spell advocates, could we really call our language plain English.
0: Perceive.
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5: The Retro Rocks Long Island weather. Sunny skies today, a high near 82. Mostly clear skies tonight, dropping to near 65. What a day to be out enjoying the island, whether you're at the beach or just kicking back in the yard. The sunshine we're seeing right now is sticking with us all afternoon. Right now, 78 and clear in Comac.
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1: Ladies and gentlemen, the Beatles.
0: 60 years later, we're still not arguing with Ed. Here's another Retro 60s classic on Retro Rocks.

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3: I'm Tony Banks.
4: 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We're Genesis.
0: Here's proof it was all worth it. Retro Rocks.

0: She's always listening. You know this. You've made peace with it. So put the surveillance to work. Say, Alexa, play Retro Rocks. Now she's not just recording your every move, she's doing it to a soundtrack. Zeppelin, Steely Dan, Hall & Oates, 60s through the 80s. You know, the good stuff. Retro Rocks. The only thing in your house that isn't spying on you.
1: You know the song,
2: but do you know the cover story?
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3: Dobie Gray made Drift Away a timeless sing-along hit in 1973. But the song was also recorded by actor and swamp rock singer John Henry Kurtz in 1972. His original had a laid-back, soulful feel before Gray's version took it to another level. Let's go back to where it

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0: 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Tap it. You know you want to.

0: There's no getting around the fact that humans are sexual creatures, just like the birds and the bees.
1: Let me tell you about the birds and the bees and the flowers and the trees.
0: Many doctors and therapists are trying to learn more about human sexual behavior. But unfortunately, there's also a large number of bogus sex therapists and researchers.
2: The old doctor can help you out.
3: Right this way.
4: Hey, get your hands off me. I don't want to leave.
3: Then roll up your arm and bend over.
1: Working on a night move.
0: A large gathering of doctors, religious leaders, researchers, and lawyers has struck a blow for legitimate sexual research and therapy by drawing up the first set of ethical guidelines for sex therapists and researchers.
1: You, who are on the road, must have a code.
5: I learn to manipulate my fingers because I teach myself a higher plateau of sensitivity.
4: Not this record! Not this record!
0: The Congress on Ethical Issues was held at the Reproductive Biology Research Foundation by the famed sex researchers Dr. William Masters and Virginia Johnson.
6: We don't address ourselves just to the therapy, but rather to the sex educators, the sex researchers, anyone who addresses themselves primarily to human sexuality.
7: My method is the result of 6 years' work here at the Institute, in which subjects were exposed over a prolonged fart. Period. Time. Sorry.
8: She said, why don't we both just sleep on it tonight? And I believe in the morning you begin to see the light.
0: The ethical code is meant to cover issues like patient confidentiality, accreditation criteria for therapists, and the use of sexual surrogates. But according to Mrs. Johnson, the adoption of the code of ethics doesn't necessarily mean people with sexual problems will be able to get the kind of help they need.
6: They have to remember that the field is new. The training institutions are still in short supply. So far, the request for help far exceeds the number of people who are truly prepared to provide that help.
0: The Code of Ethics has no force of law. There are still no licensing requirements or oversight boards to control sex therapists and researchers in most states.
6: If you're in a situation that doesn't work for you, then don't feel entrapped just because these are professional people. There has to be a little self-protection initially.
9: I ain't narrow-minded. I just refuse to have any uncertified goings-on under this roof.
10: No. You just got a hang-up about sex.
9: I ain't got no hang-up about that.
1: The things we do.
0: Steve Crowley on the News Blimp.
11: The Retro Rocks Long Island weather. Sunny skies today, a high near 82. Mostly clear skies tonight, dropping to near 65. What a day to be out enjoying the island, whether you're at the beach or just kicking back in the yard. The sunshine we're seeing right now is sticking with us all afternoon. Right now, 78 and clear in Comac.
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0: 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These people left a crater.
1: 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I'm Randy Bachman from the Guess Who.
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lamp and a beaded curtain where a door should have been. He considered this an apartment. He considered himself a catch. Tragically, he was correct. Here's another Retro 70s classic on Retro Rocks.

Let's be honest. That little speaker has been listening to every word you say. Your fights, your snoring, the thing that you said about your brother-in-law. So give her something worth eavesdropping on. Say, Alexa, play Retro Rocks. And drown out their surveillance with Zeppelin, Elton, and Fleetwood Mac. Classic hits, classic rock from the 60s through the 80s. She'll still sell your secrets to somebody. But now there's a killer soundtrack under it. Retro Rocks on Alexa, whether she likes it or not.

0: Beware calculating criminals. The University of California has come up with a calculator for cops. Now the police can add up the evidence at the scene of the crime, and the answer just might finger the culprit.
1: It seemed impossible and just too easy that this amiable Zip had discovered what we'd all been looking for years.
0: An experimental crime-stopping program in San Diego has equipped burglary detectives with a pocket-sized computer. When the police have tallied up all the evidence on the cop computer, it will display a number from 1 to 100.
2: You can't take 3 from 2. 2 is less than 3, so you look at the 4 in the tens place. Now that's really 4 tens, so you make it 3 tens, regroup, and you change a 10 to 10 ones, and you add them to the 2 and get 12, and you take away 3, that's 9. Is that clear?
3: Let's see, we've got 3 stolen TVs, 9 p.m., 2 suspects seen leaving by 1 witness, and a partial license plate. That's good for a 73.
0: The higher the number the computer indicates after evaluating the evidence, the more likely the police are to solve the crime.
4: Who done it? Who stole my baby? Who done it? Everyone in the room looks shady.
0: The portable crime computer's main use is to tell police which crimes to investigate and which don't have enough leads to follow. And in a city like San Diego, which has about 30 new burglary cases each day, the computer should be able to help the police improve the efficiency of their investigations.
4: Brass knuckles won't help you when your hands ain't clean. Rubber hoses, broken noses are a trench coat scene.
0: To test the effectiveness of the computer, San Diego detectives are following their own instincts during the first month of the tests. The computer scores on each crime are being withheld from the investigators, but they're being closely watched by their supervisors. During a second month of testing, the detectives will only pursue cases that have gotten high computer scores to see which procedure results in the most arrests and convictions. When all the scores are in, California cops hope their pocket crime calculators will add to the number of convictions and subtract from the crime rate.
5: I figured it out.
6: She figured it out. She figured it out.
5: I figured it out. With the pencil and the pad, I figured it out.
0: Steve Crowley on the News Blimp.
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9: The Retro Rocks Long Island weather. Mostly clear skies tonight, lows dropping to around 66. Tomorrow, expect mostly sunny skies with a high of around 79. If you were out catching some of this incredible Sunday evening, get ready for another fantastic day on the island to kick off the week. You'll definitely want to make plans to enjoy the outdoors tomorrow. Right now, 76 and mostly clear in Lindenhurst.
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Either way, turn it up, up, up. 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

0: 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Your voice, your song, on the air. Nobody's stopping you, and let's be honest, nobody's screening you that hard either. Retro Rocks, a star is born. Probably.
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0: Let's rewind to where the magic began.
2: 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It peaked at number 55 on the U.S. Billboard Hot 100 upon its initial release, but later gained recognition as one of his signature songs. Here's a fun fact. This is the first song Diamond recorded under his own name, and he claims it remains his most personal song, reflecting his struggles in the early days of his career.

Jaws came out in 1975 and convinced an entire generation the ocean was trying to kill them. The ocean couldn't be reached for comment. 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
0: Look at the tools they list, an Allen wrench and a screwdriver. They left out sledgehammer. 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
0: More aggravation. 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
0: 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If it doesn't work, something's not linked.
1: Would you listen? There's no skill to enable this time.
0: Wait, what?
1: Just say, Alexa, play Retro Rocks. That's it.
0: Why didn't you lead with that?
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1: The grass isn't always greener on the other side of the fence, especially when it comes to marijuana from Mexico.
2: Oh, wow.
0: Wow, indeed.
1: For the past 5 years, with United States cooperation, the Mexican government has been trying to destroy marijuana and opium poppy crops with the herbicide Paraquat.
3: Well, that's a bummer.
0: A bummer indeed.
1: Last spring, the National Institute on Drug Abuse was asked to study whether smoking pot that had been sprayed with the herbicide is dangerous.
4: Well, I wouldn't smoke marijuana in California now, man. You can get a ticket for that.
1: Now, the preliminary studies have just been released.
5: I'm down to seeds and stems again, too.
6: We know that a small amount of Paraquat itself does come through in the smoke.
1: Dr. Richard Hawks is a research chemist with the National Institute of Drug Abuse.
6: Paraquat coming through does have the potential of being toxic. It is possible that a very heavy marijuana smoker could be at some risk of permanent lung impairment.
7: I know they've had other tests where they say it doesn't harm you, but believe me, kids, this stuff is dangerous to fool with.
1: One problem for pot smokers trying to steer clear of Paraquat-treated marijuana is that it's difficult to identify the contaminated pot.
6: It is not something you can see, smell, or taste. Some of the contaminated samples we have seen looked perfectly normal, even though they were highly contaminated.

0: Although the study isn't complete, researchers seem to feel there's not too much danger in the paraquat sprayed pot for occasional smokers.
1: The average smoker, the one who does two or three joints a week or a weekend smoke or something like that, is much less likely to ever manifest any damage that could cause any sort of permanent impairment.
2: Any dope, man?
3: Have I got any dope? Is the sky blue?
2: Is it any good?
3: Is it any good? Does Cleveland start with a K?
4: And I said, no, no, no, no, I don't smoke it no more.
0: The government admits that their cooperative effort with the Mexican government has had little effect on the availability of pot. But at least the government may finally be able to prove their long-standing contention. Smoking marijuana may be bad for one's health.
5: And remember, only dopes use dope.
6: Definitely, I feel we have too many dopes. Yeah.
7: Be with us tomorrow for another exciting chapter of Love of Grass.
0: Steve Crowley on the News Blimp.
8: The Retro Rocks Long Island weather. Mostly clear skies tonight, lows dropping to around 66. Tomorrow, expect mostly sunny skies with a high of around 79. If you're still out enjoying this gorgeous evening, get ready for even more of that sunshine and warmth to kick off your Monday. Right now, 75 and partly cloudy in Copaig.
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2: Hey folks, Ken Michael's back with our Beatles trivia for today, and this time it's in the form of a game called Famous Last Words. It's very much like when we do a Beatle one-liner, when I recite a line from a Beatles song or a solo Beatles song, and you have to identify the song with those lyrics. But in this game, it's more specific. In Famous Last Words, these are the last words you'll hear being sung in the song. The last song lyrics. So, all you have to do is name the song that ends with the following words. You ready? Here it goes. Everything is clear in our world. Everything is clear in our world. What Beatles song or solo Beatles song ends with those lyrics?
3: Hi, team. We're the Monkees.
4: Did you tell them about the TV show yet, Mike?
3: No, man. I was going to sneak it in. You got to be very subtle about these things.
4: You're going to tell them that we'll be on NBC TV starting September 12th at 7:30 p.m. in colors.
3: Oh, cool. What's more fun than a barrel full of monkeys?
4: Gosh, a Rooney, Mike. I don't know. What is more fun than a barrel full of monkeys?
2: Well, how did you fare with our Beatle game, Famous Last Words? You had to name what Beatles song or solo Beatles song ends with the following song lyrics. Everything is clear in our world. The song was a gem of a love song that John Lennon wrote, for which Yoko Ono was credited as part songwriter with John.
5: Everything is clear in our world.
2: It appeared on the classic album Imagine. If you said the answer was, "Oh My Love," congratulations. You figured out the answer in our game, Famous Last Words. Till next time, I'm Ken Michaels.

0: 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Guitar amps were cheaper.
1: Hey friends, I'm Walter Becker, the same Walter Becker you know from Steely Dan.
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0: Here's proof it was all worth it. Retro Rocks.

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